0: one away, that being Jake Morris. He grounded out previously. 6-3 was the count. 6-3 was the play, as this curveball is up and in on Puckett. He has to lean out of the way, and it will now be 1-1. Puckett already with a reaching on an error. It was an E5 by Dunning, who could not field the ball. However, he was put down on a double play. As it is now 2-1 the count, the pitch is a ball.
1: One thing for the fans at home, too, Andrew Puckett, a great dual sport athlete, really top basketball player for this team as well. So, talented athlete, both in basketball and here in the baseball season as well.
0: As he attempts a swing, it is said that he got back in time. I believe the count will be 3-1. As Vineyard falls behind here, he is looking for the payoff pitch. 3-1 count. Andrew Puckett batting, the first baseman in this St. Mary lineup. Vineyard deals. Look for that curveball. He did not throw the curveball. Fastball up high and away, and that'll be the walk issued to Andrew Puckett, the first walk issued today for McCracken County. As now it'll be Durbin, the catcher, coming up for St. Mary. Grounded into a 6-4-3 double play, which retired Puckett back in the first inning. The Mustangs would be hoping for deja vu in this situation to have it happen again, as this one is hit over to the pitcher, Vineyard, who plays it out of the air. Looks to first base, and he makes the play. Puckett took off for second base. He could not see where that ball was. Vineyard grabs it out of the air as it was hit in the air, throws the first. And they say he did not get him. They apparently, over here, as I look at the umpires, they look over. They said that that ball was hit off the ground. It was a one-hopper, so that will indeed move Puckett to second base after hopping right in front of the plate and saying fair. To me, it looked like it did not hit off the turf from my angle, but apparently that was the call on the play. And Avery Puckett will now come with two away and a runner on second base.
1: Yeah, from my angle, you could see it hit right there in front of the plate. And just took that high hopper, and then, of course, Vineyard was able to field that. That was an excellent play by Vineyard. But it did take a hop, and I could see it here from the left-hand side of the plate.
0: From my angle, it was kind of blocked by the catcher and umpire. I thought he golf-swinged it as this pitch is up high.
1: One thing, Aiden, as you were marking down there, just for the fans at home, was Hunter Neely took a shot at picking him off at second. When he took that lead to third, he slipped and fell. And Hunter Neely saw him fall down there. He was a good 15 feet off the base. Hunter Neely took an attempt to try to get him, did not get him, but took a good shot at it.
0: And that's a swing and a miss as far as Avery Puckett. That'll move the count to 2-1.
1: Nope, this is Durbin at the plate.
0: Correction, Durbin. Puckett is on already. No, Durbin is out. Durbin made the out on the
1: previous
0: play. Oh, that's
1: true.
0: This
1: is
0: Avery Puckett.
1: I apologize. That was my mistake.
0: In which he will miss at that pitch, 2-2 now the count. Jake Haas on deck, the pitcher for St. Mary. Morris down on a 6-3. Puckett reached on a walk. He now stands at second. That is Andrew. And Durbin with the 1-3 ground out. As this is swung on and missed. And that is strike three to Avery Puckett. Grant Vineyard leaves one on, but he gets out of this top half of the fourth inning.
1: Yeah, and that was just another great curveball there. I mean, when he gets these guys behind the count, he does a great, great job. He does a great, great job on throwing that curveball, and he did an excellent job there. So, Aiden, let's take a look. What's the lineup here at the bottom of this fourth inning for the Mustangs?
0: So, it'll be Aiden Terry. I believe he should be coming back to bat to finish his at-bat, as interference is how the last inning ended. Gage Dugan will follow, and then Owen McGee will get his second at-bat of the game and second starting at-bat for the McCracken County Mustangs.
1: All right, so fans, will take just a moment break here, and we'll be right back with the bottom of this fourth inning.
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1: All right, Mustang fans, back here at Edward Jones Field for the bottom of this fourth inning. Back to Aiden DeFrance.
2: It'll be Gage Dugan to lead off. Aiden Terry caught out on interference of the last. Gage Dugan will now start out here for the McCracken County Mustangs. He'll be followed by McGee and Kern from McCracken County. First pitch to Gage Dugan. The bunt is down. He bunts it down to third. As he runs the first, the play will not be made from third base. Safe at first base is Gage Dugan with the bunt single.
1: That was a well-laid-down bunt for the fans at home. He laid that down third base. That ball just was like a knuckleball. Came off the bat and just fell dead about 15 to 20 feet from the plate. No way for the third baseman to get up there and make that play. And also the other thing we've got to keep in mind, Dugan, another one of the fast players on this team. And he's down here on first base. He's another guy that's apt to steal a base for the Mustangs.
2: That he is Owen McGee now comes up to bat. He has a double already as he hits this one over near the outfield. It'll get down as Dugan will stand on second. It's a single for Owen McGee. He continues his one-hit performance with a two-hit performance, and he stays perfect, making the most of this opportunity on senior night.
1: Yeah, he's got to feel good about that, getting this opportunity here as a senior, a guy that doesn't play a lot of innings for the Mustangs. But he's shown Zach Hobbs, Coach Hobbs, that, hey, if you put me up to the plate, I want to get a few hits, and he's doing an excellent job. So now the Mustangs with guys on first and second, no outs. And right now, you know, one thing that's interesting, when I go down here and look, you count Dugan and these two hits by McGee, three of these hits so far by the Mustangs have been by the bottom of the order, the guys in that eighth and ninth spot. And right now it shows out there the Mustangs, 6 hits so far, 3 of those 6 coming from the eighth and ninth spot for the Mustangs.
2: Yes, indeed, as Dugan, McGee, this really shows all the seniority of this full senior lineup. It shows that any of them can kind of be leaders here on this team. Even for McGee, that doesn't really play often, he's got 2 hits and 2 appearances, and he's really proving to the juniors and sophomores on this team and anybody that really doubted him because of not starting that he is a senior, he is a leader, and he is still a guy that can be leaned on by Coach Hobbs.
1: Yeah, it's great to see, and you got to feel good for Owen McGee to have that kind of night here. Senior night, a guy that doesn't play as many innings, stayed with it, worked all season, off season, getting some quality innings here on senior night.
2: As the first pitch to Caden Kern will be a strike, this follows a pitch meeting between Chris Haas and Jake Haas. Let's see what strategy they have coming out of this meeting as it's 0-1 to Caden Kern. Kern reached on a walk and error in this ball game. This looking to record his first official at bat as this will be down and in, 1-1.
1: Yeah, unfortunate for St. Mary's. The catcher got in front of that. That was an opportunity for that ball to get past him and advance both of these runners in a scoring position.
2: Nobody out. Dugan on second, McGee on first. The pitch to Kern is outside. Count will move to 2-1.
1: It's a slider there to the outside. So you got to give one credit to Caden Kern. I mentioned earlier 28 walks this season, 29 because he's got one in this game as well. He's got a good eye.
2: That he does. Already walked once today. As this one is hit over past short. Little stumble by Dugan. The ball will get past the shortstop. Dugan head home. Heading to third is McGee. Heading to second is Kern. McGee will hold up at third. Kern holds it second. Dugan scores. It is 4-0 McCracken County. And runners remain in scoring position with nobody out.
1: Yeah, and that was a great hit. That ball was on the ground the whole time. And once again, one of the things that's interesting, Aiden, that you and I talked about pregame, and we've talked about it a couple times tonight, that shortstop is sliding into different position. You know, one, he was over in the gap closer to the third baseman. It got hit really where he normally would be. That was a base hit. This time, for the fans at home, he was closer to second base, and that hit would have been right where he would have been as well, and he wasn't able to get over there in time. So that sliding of the

0: shortstop into different positions right now is really costing St. Mary's.
1: As a strike is in to Lane Grace. McCracken County seems to be really doing a good job at reading the shift that St. Mary is putting out there and putting the ball where the guy should be rather than where he is. They're really not playing into the tendencies that St. Mary had scouted. As this one is hit high by Grace, and this one will get over our heads as we both watch out. And that'll get over the press box and out of play. Always scary when those ones are hit directly high and up behind us. You never know where they're going to be. As this will move the count to 0-2 to Lane Grace. The lefty Grace will watch the ball on the outside. I mentioned earlier I talked to Luke Grace, Lane's dad. Talked to him many times with Lane playing soccer as the goalie for the McCracken County Mustangs soccer team. And I asked Luke, I said, which one was the hardest on you? And I knew the answer to it already. It had to be baseball. Luke being a baseball coach himself, as Lane hits this one over the left field, this one will get down but foul.
0: Yeah, that would have been fair for the fans at home. That was deep down the left field line there, and it was just about 5 feet out foul there. If it would have stayed fair, McCracken County could have had an opportunity to put two more runs on the board here in the bottom of the fourth inning.
1: Haas pitches. This one up high. That'll be a ball to the hitter, Lane Grace.
0: Is that a 2-2 count?
1: That is 2-2. Kern stands on second, McGee on third. Dugan came across the score, and another ball from Haas to Lane Grace. Makes the count full. This is Jake Haas pitching. Have to be specific on which Haas. There's many Haases that could be in there. No, Chris Haas is not back. Brett Haas is not here anymore. This is Jake Haas, as this one is hit over near first base, but foul by Lane Grace. Keeps the count at 3-2. McCracken County leads this game 4-0. Nobody out. Runners on second and third, that being Kern and McGee. This one is up high, and that is ball four. After being behind 0-2, Lane Grace works out the walk after the full count, and that'll load the bases for Kendrick Dunning, the power hitter in this McCracken County lineup. Last time he came up, bases were loaded in that situation.
0: He flew out to left field, but it was deep. If you remember, it was all the way back there, almost against the track. And it did score a run on that. So Kendrick Dunning, he was swinging for the fence there. He came up about 15 feet short.
1: Same situation, too. Nobody out for the Mustangs. As this one is hit off the ground past third base, but foul.
0: That was another one. That was close. That was just about a foot left of the bag over there in third base. If that would have been fair for the Mustangs, that could have easily scored two runs there. That would have just been on the other side of that third base bag.
1: Now, as it's 0-1, nobody out, bases loaded. Kendrick Dunning at the plate. He gets a good piece of this one past the shortstop. Coming in to score is Kern, or McGee rather. McGee scores first. Here comes Kern. There's two runs across. Runners stand at first and second. And McCracken County adds to the lead, and it is 6-0 McCracken County here in the fourth inning.
0: And that's another hit for the Mustangs right now. Four hits so far in this fourth inning. No outs, and they have put up three additional runs. So for the Mustangs, doubled their scoring so far here in the bottom of the fourth, and still opportunity to take advantage of here with two runners on, Briar Hall at the plate.
1: Those two runners being Grace at second, Dunning at first. Three runs have crossed in this inning from McCracken County. As Hall will foul this one away, it was a pitch that looked to be low. Hall went for it, luckily fouled it away. Coming around, the score in this inning has been Dugan, McGee, and Kern. Dugan reached on a single, same for McGee. Kern reaching on a double. Grace walked. He stands at second now after a Dunning single. Nobody out. As this one is hit by Hall over the head of the shortstop. The runners will hold. Grace holds it third, and Dunning holds it second. Now at first base is Briar

0: Vineyard. Looked to kind of fool him as far as the speed on that ball.
1: That was low, too, and Vineyard kind of took a hesitant swing at that.
0: As the next pitch from Haas, this one swung on and missed again by Vineyard. 0-2, nobody out. Bases loaded, Grant Vineyard batting. He entered for Josh Penrod after the first inning to save Penrod for Trinity this weekend. Haas deals outside. Goes back to 1-2. We saw Wayne Grace come up and have an 0-2 count and work a walk. Let's see what Vineyard can do after an 0-2 count to start this at-bat. As the pitch. This one will hit Vineyard. That was a pitch that hit Vineyard more near the McCracken dugout than it did the front of the plate. That'll put him on first base after the hit by pitch. That scores a run. McCracken County leads 7-0. But that is a more painful of ways that you are going to see a run scored as Lane Grace crosses the plate.
1: Yeah, that didn't. That had to hurt right there. And it looks like Mustang's taking him out of the game. Coach Hobbs laughing a little bit with him that he took one in the back. But Coach Hobbs wisely takes him out, and he puts the speedster Buckhalter down on first base.
0: As Hunter Neely now comes up, bases loaded, nobody out. As this one will be hit over to right field, it should be high enough for a tag play in which the play will be made. Runners take off from second and third. And the run will score. That was Kendrick Dunning coming across the score. Moving to third is Briar Hall, and the Mustangs extend their lead. It is now 8-0 here in the fourth inning.
1: So right now you've got Aiden Terry coming to the plate. Just one out and runners on first and third.
0: And it looks like I'll have to start a new column in my scorebook because after Aiden Terry's at bat, assuming there is no double play, we will be back to Gage Dugan, who started off this inning. As the pitch from Haas, this one is hit by Terry over to left field, and it'll go out of play but foul.
1: He ripped that one down the third baseline. For the fans at home, that had been fair. That would have scored at least one more run. He ripped that all the way to the fence, but unfortunately it was foul.
0: So now the 0-1, Jake Haas to Aiden Terry. Haas deals this one. Swung on a miss by Terry. Buckhalter takes off for second base. The throw is not there, and Buckhalter will be safe. Runners at second and third now for McCracken County.
1: So Buckhalter.
0: Add another. That's nine.
1: That's nine. So he went from five when we entered this game to nine.
0: Nine stolen bases.
1: Uh-oh, they're sending back to first.
0: It appears they have called interference again on Aiden Terry. After the swing, I don't know what the prejudice is against Aiden Terry, but that is the second interference.
1: And again, he looked like he was in the batter's box, Aiden. I don't see anything whatsoever he did to interfere with that.
0: And you're allowed to swing if it's a throw to second, as this will now be Gage Dugan with two outs. As Dugan looks for a second at-bat of the inning. This one is hit high to center field, and that'll be out to retire this, and it is 8-0 McCracken County after the fourth inning.
1: So, yeah, that right there, that was unfortunate. That's two outs at the plate. Zach Hobbs, he's coming back up here. Last time he was polite about it. This time he's being a little bit more vocal that he doesn't agree with that call. A little bit of discussion with the home plate umpire. I got to give Coach Hobbs credit. He's not getting too forceful about it, but at least it was much more forceful than last time that he walked up there to talk to him about that interference. But I'll be honest with you, Aiden, in my career watching baseball, I've seen guys run out of the baseline and get interference that way, particularly in double plays from second to first. You see that happen. But I'll be honest, in my years of watching baseball, and I'm not near the fan that you are, I've not seen that interference at home plate and then particularly see it get called two times against the same player in the same game.
0: Especially when you're throwing the two different bases, one to third, one to second. It's a very weird situation where I just wonder how it was not corrected after the first occasion. But for him to be a senior and that to be called twice, it's something he naturally does that has never been called. So I'll assume it's subjective to the umpiring today. But also, it's just very rare. I think maybe that's maybe a call you may see once in an MLB season in 162 games for 30 teams. And it's

0: been called twice here against Aiden Terry.
1: Yeah, and the other thing is, Aiden, I mean, me and you had a clear look. I mean, he had a clear line to throw that ball up to second. I didn't see anywhere whatsoever where Aiden Terry was blocking him.
0: I didn't either, but there could be another sideline to this rule that we're not seeing in play that umpire Dunsford can see. But
1: so give me the lineup here for the top of this fifth inning for St. Mary's. Who we got coming up?
0: Well, nonetheless, we have Jake Haas, Riley, and then Burris. So they will come up for St. Mary to lead off this lineup for Chris Haas.
1: All right, so Jake Haas at the right-hander. Vineyard still on the mound for the Mustangs. First pitch was a curveball. It was a ball. It was a little bit inside against the right-hander. That was a fastball. It was outside. 2-0 count here. Lead-off hitter, Jake Haas.
0: A lot of power behind that fastball.
1: Yeah, I'm impressed with Vineyard. That right there is a ground ball over to Pin. A ground ball there and got it over to first base for another out. But right now, we'd have to take a look at our sheet, but I've got 1, 2, 3, 4. I've got 5 outs in this game by Briar Hall.
0: I believe that is correct. Yes, he's been involved, yes, in 5 outs for the Mustangs defensively.
1: So we got Riley at the plate. Yeah. Right now is a curve by ball by Vineyard, and it was a strike. He struck out Riley early there in the second inning. So here's an opportunity for him. But once again for Vineyard to get Riley at the plate. Another, that's a ground ball down to third. Dunning fields it well, gets it over to first. So for Riley, he grounds out there on a 5-3 play there. The second out for the Mustangs. So right now, it's another thing, Aiden, I think to watch is overall for Vineyard, not many pitches thrown here so far at the top of this fifth inning.
0: Well, here is Burris now for St. Mary. I will make note, if McCracken scores 2 in the bottom half of this inning, ball game should be called.
1: So Burris at the plate, 2 outs, no runners on base. Vineyard throws a wild-looking pitch there, and Burris took a swing at it. It was almost a slider, it looked like, over from my viewpoint, and got Burris to take a swing at it. He fouled it off back here to the wall near Aiden and I. Another curveball. He gets Burris to take a swing at it. And so 0-2 count, 2 outs. 8-0 lead by the Mustangs here at the top of the fifth inning.
0: I believe that error we called against Dunning earlier had been an actual hit.
1: And that was a, right there, that was a curveball that was right down the pike by Vineyard. And he puts the K on the scoreboard against Burris.
0: I want to make note that we said that there was an earlier error against Kendrick Dunning at third. I believe it was scored a hit as far as the scoreboard. So that would mean that it is a one-hit occasion as far as St. Mary.
1: And that hit would have been against Penrod.
0: It would have been against Penrod. Yeah. Well, I do not know what Ivan has it. For our books, this would mean that it is a no-hit, combined no-hitter from McCracken County. And I would have to verify with Ivan Stevens to see what he has decided to score this.
1: Why don't you check with that? Because you got to say, Aiden, you and I mean, Dunning had he had a clear opportunity to field that. It hit off his glove. He bobbled it twice, tried to pick it up on the mound. I don't see how you don't score that an error.
0: I understand it being senior night, but this could also jeopardize what could be a no-hitter for the McCracken County pitching staff.
1: I'd like to understand if that was a hit, how that was ruled. So do we got a pitching change here for St. Mary's? It's a question. And I'm going to take a look there.
0: This is Burris now pitching for St. Mary.
1: I thought we had a change there for St. Mary's here in the bottom of the fifth inning. So you got Burris coming to mound. It's Dave Burris. He's a junior. He's got a 3.41 ERA. He's pitched 12 innings this season for St. Mary's, allowed 12 hits on 6 runs. So for the Mustangs, who do we got coming up here, Aiden, for the Mustangs? We went all the way through our sheet last inning. I've got it as Owen McGee.
0: It'll be McGee, Kern, Grace, just like the last inning started off.
1: Okay.
0: I'll take that back. Well, prior inning before that, but yes.
1: So Owen McGee, the senior, getting the start here for the Mustangs tonight on senior night. A guy, as I mentioned, doesn't see a lot of innings for the Mustangs, but you got to give the young man credit.

0: credit to hang in there, play his senior year, knowing maybe he's not going to get a lot of time, but staying on the team, working all winter, working all season, off season, on season, both, to stay on this team as a senior. And tonight he's been up to bat two times. He's got a double and a single so far in tonight's game. And so for Owen McGee, he's having a great senior night here at Edward Jones. To me, if I'm Aiden, if I'm Owen McGee, and this is my senior year, I'm not a starter, but I get that opportunity tonight on senior night, you got to go home from Edward Jones Field tonight feeling really good about yourself, knowing you're stepped up to the plate at the bottom of the fifth inning. You got two hits so far in this game.
1: You definitely do, and it definitely adds confidence in him that he could be relied on throughout the year in pinch hit opportunities or even maybe a start or two, depending on who the opponent is.
0: That was a high and outside fastball from Burris. So it's a 1-0 count here on the leadoff hitter to bottom of the fifth inning. Owen McGee's coming to the plate so far tonight. Two for two. Takes a swing at that one. It's a little bit low. He fouled it off back here to the back wall for a 1-1 count. So Owen McGee, let's take a quick look at him so far this season. Like I said, not a lot of innings tonight. He was at bat two times. He rips another one in left field, and he gets another hit. And this is going to be a single for McGee. And the fans are standing up clapping for the senior here. It's great to hear fans behind Aiden Iyer excited. He's 3 for 3 tonight with another rip out there to left field for another single. So right now, Owen McGee, he's having the game of his lifetime right here.
1: This is a game of proving the doubters wrong. The people that doubted that he should be in a starting lineup or doubted that he should have opportunities, this is his chance to really prove he belongs as a McCracken County Mustang, and he's taking it to the fullest of advantages.
0: It's fouled off. That right there was fouled off.
1: This is Brady Thompson now batting in place of Caden Kern.
0: Yeah, we got Brady Thompson coming in there. You said we'd see him sometime tonight, and here he is back in that leadoff spot for Caden Kearney. Fouled that first one off down the first baseline. So you got a runner on first. McGee, Brady Thompson, first time up tonight at bat. Right there, at least the second strike. It was outside, but it was in the strike zone. So 0-2 here against Brady Thompson. Another good hitter for the Mustangs right now. He's batting 271 coming into tonight's game. Outside pitch. Fortunately, the catcher was able to get out there and block that. That was way outside. So now you got a 1-2 count. But if that had got by him, it would have given Owen McGee an opportunity to get up to second. Right there, fair ball, just barely caught. But right there, the pitcher gets it down to first. So that was a 1-3 right there. But advances a runner. Advanced Owen McGee to second base. So Derek Thompson grounds out.
1: Worked more like a swinging bunt in that situation to sacrifice Thompson and move McGee. I don't believe that's what the play was intended to be, but that's how it came out.
0: Yeah, he did. He barely caught that, just for the fans at home. That dribbled maybe 10 feet out in front of home plate. He wasn't able to beat it out, but for the Mustangs, another player in scoring position in Owen McGee. It's a curve ball right there, and that was down the middle to Lane Grace. He took it. He just take a look there and let it go by. So 0-1 count. Owen McGee on second. One out for the Mustangs here at the bottom of the fifth inning.
1: Well, subbing out Kern makes me wonder if we'll see him pitch, given that we have another inning.
0: Burr steps back off the mound there. He steps back. And Lane Grace gets reset as well as Burr for the second pitch. Lane Grace took a swing at that. That was a low and inside pitch there. So 0-2 count there against Lane Grace. He wish he would have had that one back and not took a swing at that. He didn't notice that gap between second and, or third and shortstop.
1: We're looking at it.
0: He hit it right through there, and that one hit it to the shortstop. He picked it up well, gets it to first, but Owen McGee advances to third.
1: I was about to say that they were really leaving that open.

0: open for him. He hit it right into the shift. Yeah. The shift worked in that situation.
1: But that's really the first time we've seen it work all evening. I mean, that gap was 50 feet wide between the third baseman and shortstop, and if he'd have got that through that gap, Owen McGee would have had an opportunity to score. So this is the big man back up at home plate, Kendrick Dunning, the right-hander. Opportunity to drive in a run with Owen McGee on third. Steady gets it in the back.
2: I didn't want a pitch to it.
1: So he's hit him right square in the back. And so that advances Dunning down to first base. So now for McCracken County, bottom of the fifth, two outs. Runners on first and third. You got Briar Hall coming to the plate. He got a hit last time. He got a single. So right now, single by Briar Hall would bring in another runner for the Mustangs. For Dunning, that had to hurt. That was squaring the number.
0: That one was a fastball. The one that had previous hit by pitch in this game was a curveball.
1: That right there is low and outside for ball one.
0: Which was Vineyard that wore the previous one. The curveball is much easier to take than those fastballs.
1: That is for sure. Briar Hall takes a cut out. That was outside the plate there. So it's 1-1 count. Got Dunning on first, McGee on third, two outs. It's getting a little bit of shade on the field here tonight as the sun goes down. 8-0 Mustangs, bottom of the fifth inning. Hall rips one high. Looks like it's going to be foul maybe over there by the St. Mary's bullpen. So that'll make a 1-2 count against Briar Hall with two runners on, two outs, and an 8-0 lead by the Mustangs here at the bottom of the fifth. Hall fouls another one off there, over there towards the sports complex. Continues here with a 1-2 count.
0: Well, this score is not very indicative of this. St. Mary has had a really good team put together this year, and given that they don't have the numbers of a McCracken County High School, some of the schools in this area, it's really
1: right there. Kendrick stole second, and so that pitch was low, so it's 2-2 count. Now you got two runners in scoring position. A hit to the outfield here by Briar Hall to end this game.
0: It really could. It could be a walk-off, two-run mercy rule if Hall could put a good charge into one.
1: It gets past the pitcher. Excuse me, past the catcher there. That was low. Hit home plate there, bounced right past him. And the McGee didn't take advantage of it. He was a little bit short just for the fans at home. It didn't get all the way back here to the wall. Really got just about 10 feet behind home plate onto the Mustang logo. But that makes it 3-2 count. So a full count, two guys on, second, third, two outs. Mustangs short two runs of making this a 10-run game. And that was in the dirt as well, or in the turf, we should say. And so Briar Hall doing a good job keeping an eye on it. And he advances down to first on a walk. So the Mustangs, again, batting around the order here.
0: Mm-hmm.
1: Bases loaded, coming to the plate. It's Grant Vineyard. He could win the game for himself.
0: That he could. Grant Vineyard, he coming in to pitch in this game. He also already has a pair of hits and a hit by pitch. He's reached all three times he's come up to bat. As it now appears to be Aiden Hunter that will now go run at second base.
1: So Dunning coming off of second there, and you got Hunter out there. So now you got McGee, big senior night, three hits on third base. Hunter coming in, substitute and running for
0: Kendrick Dunning.
1: Kendrick Dunning, and then you got
0: that'll be Briar Hall at first
1: base. Briar Hall at first after taking a walk.
0: And here is Vineyard.
1: It's high. So it's ball one. So it's a good eye by Vineyard here. For a Burris, a walk here puts the Mustangs within one run, the 10-run rule here, the bottom of the fifth inning. That was outside. The umpire saw that as a strike. Fans didn't like it. Aiden, you had a better view from your side, and the fans didn't like it, but it's 1-1 count against Grant Vineyard.

0: He rips it down to the second baseman. Easy ground ball over to first for that third out. So ground out there for Vineyard, 4-3. So that's the last out there in the bottom of the fifth inning. So the Mustangs, 8-0 lead after five innings, stranded three runners there here in the bottom of the fifth. So for the Mustangs, go to the sixth inning. Aiden and I will take a break just for a few moments, and then we will be back.
1: When Kitmo started up, making sure you had what you needed for whatever job you were doing, gas was about 36 cents a gallon. 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
0: All right, Mustangs back here for the top of the sixth inning. St. Mary's up. This is going to be Haas coming up to the plate for St. Mary's. And so he's in the number eight spot, seventh grader, Blake Haas. And still got Vineyard on the mound. And Vineyard still is going, what are you? I'm going to turn it back over to you, Aiden.
6: Holy cow. Nasty curveball by Vineyard. That one was a high sweeping curve. And that will be his last pitch to get him out of this game here from McCracken count. I take that back. That wasn't Vineyard. There was a that pitch, that nasty pitch, was Will Fox.
0: No, it was Vineyard.
6: It was Vineyard.
0: Will was down on first.
6: So Will was at first.
0: Yeah,
6: okay.
0: So they let him play for one pitch.
6: I was about to say.
0: So that he got on the field. He was playing first over there. And so he came back off the field, and they switched players. I'm not sure who they put over there back on first base. But for the Mustangs, let Will Fox, another senior, get on the field.
6: I'm assuming Grace is back at first. I didn't see Fox until he got to the mound, and that right there is a ball. It's 1-1. Very hard to miss Fox. I don't know how I missed him walking onto the field. But that is awesome to see Will Fox here on senior night, despite his injured hamstring, being able to come out and celebrate with his team as this will be a foul ball, 1-2. Fox, a big part of this team when healthy as far as pitching. He is a Louisville committed baseball player that can both hit and pitch for the Mustangs. I hear it's very optimistic about his injury, more so saving him for the big games they have this weekend. As the 1-2 is down low, 2-2 to the hitter Haas, Blake Haas. I look at my lineup and I see B. Haas, and I think of my many Chiefs lineups where I had either Bryce or Brett Haas. Brett Haas coming back this summer. Seems to be a tendency of the B first names for the Haas family, as this is swung on and missed. And that is strike three to Blake Haas, Vineyard dealing for yet another inning. That continues his streak of strikeouts here. He's had a strikeout recorded in each of the innings that he has pitched since entering.
0: I've got him down for 7 strikeouts so far since he started in that second inning.
6: And I've got that as well. As it'll now be Simmons coming, as this one will be hit over. This one will get down over near right field. And Simmons will wheel into first base with a single. As Jake Morris will come up with a runner on first. And a little bit of life out of a St. Mary team that has been kept out of this ball game, with the score being 8-0 in favor of McCracken County. Vineyard looks to deal to Morris. Morris grounded into a 6-3 out last time. This one hit over to short. The play will be made at first. What a beautiful play by Breyer.

0: Hall. It was a high hopping play. Breyer grabbed it out of the air on the run, throws cross body to first base perfectly to Lane Grace, who barely has to get down a little bit to get it. And the out is recorded for the second of this inning as Haas moves to second, or I correct myself, Simmons moves to second.
1: You got to give Breyer Hall credit. That was another small play. He looked at second to see if maybe he could get it there, didn't see the play there, and made the right move.
0: As the first pitch to Andrew Puckett is a ball. Puckett has a walk today. He also reached on an error, so his average has not been, or take that back, he was accredited with a hit via the scoreboard, via us, an error. Regardless, his average has not been negatively affected in any way, as this is a ball. 2-0 is the count. Keeps his high batting average where it's at. As Vineyard checks a runner at second, he pitches into Puckett. This one fouled away. It'll bounce to my feet. And 2-1 is a count. 2 away, 8-0. McCracken County leads here in the upper half of the sixth inning, rather. This is a righty-righty matchup. The righty Vineyard, the righty Puckett. Vineyard came in for the lefty Penrod back in the bottom half of the first inning via a hitter. He got his first appearance in the game pitching in the second inning as it's a 3-1 count. He throws another ball to Puckett. And a payoff pitch is coming. Runner on second for St. Mary. 3-1 is the count. Andrew Puckett batting. Grant Vineyard pitching the pitch. This one is high, and that'll put runners on first and second.
1: So right now you got Durbin coming up next. Should be the next batter for St. Mary. So right now Durbin coming to the plate, and he grounded into a double, and then he grounded out as well from the pitcher to first on that second time up. So just his third at bat so far in tonight's game.
0: Well, he's got runners on first and second, an opportunity to do something. He hits it over to third. Dunning comes charging in. Dunning will throw, and his throw is in time, and they get him out. Durbin goes down, runner stranded at first and second for the Vikings. The Mustangs lead 8-0, and we head to the bottom of six.
1: So, Aiden, let's talk just for a moment about this big game coming up on Saturday. So, what's your thoughts and comments? McCracken County playing Trinity in probably the biggest game of the season for the Mustangs, playing against Trinity. What's your initial thoughts?
0: Well, we know what the Mustangs have to offer. I'll make my comments on Trinity and what is going to be our biggest thing that I feel like we need to do, and that is get to the pitchers and make them make mistakes. We have basically two pitchers that Trinity is likely to throw. It is either Grayson Willoughby, who throws 98 miles per hour, sits at 96, has his issues finding the zone, but if he's on it, he's on it, and nobody can touch him. Gray Davis is the secondary pitcher on that lineup. He throws 94, tops about 95, and he is a little bit more accurate than Willoughby is. I do not know about any commitments for Davis. I know that Willoughby will be going to the University of Kentucky after his Trinity career is done, but two very good pitchers that we could be facing when we are playing over at Trinity for this tournament that we have upcoming. I feel like the biggest opportunity would be for Penrod pitching to mix his stuff around, to be able to get the outs, fool these guys a little bit, because his speed is something. It's not that it's nothing that Trinity has seen, but he's a very good location pitcher. A lot of break on his pitches, very fast motion, too. I've heard it's very hard for hitters to really pick up on him, and hopefully that will translate over to the game against Trinity, and hopefully our hitters can find some breaking balls and some slower pitches off of the hard-throwing Trinity pitching staff that they will be facing this Saturday.
1: So let's take a look at the Mustang lineup coming up here. It looks like Hunter Neely leading off for the Mustangs here in the bottom of the sixth. Then we should have Aiden Terry, who has had two interference calls in two innings here, to go back to the dugout. And then third in this lineup, I've got listed as Gage Dugan. So lineup Neely, Terry, and Dugan here for the Mustangs in the bottom of the sixth inning. And Aiden, I'll turn it back over to you.
0: Here is Hunter Neely stepping in. He will face Burris. Burris is second inning of work here for the Vikings. This one is hit well by Neely, heading over to left field. The play will be made, and it's a quick out for the Mustangs here as Hunter Neely flies out to left field. And that'll bring Aiden Terry up, hoping to turn his luck around. And very unlucky today. He's had two catcher interference calls and a strikeout.

0: in his three times coming to the plate. Let's see what he can do. On deck, it is Gage Dugan behind him. And Aiden Terry, this one is hit over near the facility, and it'll hit off the facility. Luckily for Terry, there is nobody on base for there to be a catcher's interference call in this situation.
1: That, Aiden, is exactly what I was going to lead into. Here, there's really no opportunity for that.
0: As he will watch this one go low, 1-1. I had my birthday the other day. Gage Dugan, one of the few at the school that does outdo me in age. He stayed back for an athletic year because of COVID. As Burris pitches, and this one will be up high to Terry. 2-1 is the count in his favor. After Dugan saying that he would come to the plate, it would be Owen McGee looking to keep his day alive as he's 3-for-3 at the plate. As this one is hit by Terry, it is high over the right field. It should be routine. And it'll be a can of corn to put away Aiden Terry as he flies out to right field, bringing Gage Dugan, the center fielder, number 12. Part of a big baseball family, the Dugan family, athletic family. His sister, Gage's sister Taylor, a volleyball player from McCracken County. As Gage will come up with two away and an 8-0 McCracken County lead over the Vikings of St. Mary. As Dugan awaits the pitch from Burris. Burris pitches, and Dugan will foul this one over to my right off the netting. 0-1. With two away now.
1: So one thing, Aiden, just to note, if the Mustangs continue as this game is, maybe end at 8-0 or maybe get a score here, but the Mustangs have only allowed 4 runs this season by district foes.
0: As that is another foul ball, it is 0-2, and the only 4 runs were by this St. Mary lineup on their own turf. Or should I say field? They do not play on turf much like we do here at McCracken County, which makes me wonder how much that played into the ball game that we had the other day. As this is a pitch swung on by Dugan that hit him. They say it was foul, so it did get off the bat. That would have been a painful strikeout had it not caught his bat.
1: Yeah, I almost thought that it was going to hit him, but he went ahead and swung at it, even though it was inside, and fortunately made a little bit of contact with it.
0: That's what they call a self-defense swing. As Burris throws this one outside, 1-2 is the count. Whole lot of self-defense. I don't think that was any attempt at an actual swing. I think that was for self-preservation.
1: I don't disagree with you.
0: As 1-2, 2 away, 8-0. McCracken leads. Burris pitching. 2, Gage Dugan, who fouls another one away. 3 foul balls in this at-bat equals 2 strikes to the 8-hole hitter for this Mustang lineup. On deck behind them is Owen McGee. In the hole, Caden Kern. Brady Thompson hit for him previously, so we'll have to see what the situation is there. But for now, Burris is throwing the second ball of this at-bat. 2's across, deuces wild. 2 balls, 2 strikes, 2 away here in the bottom half of the 6th inning. Dugan playing the field today. He kind of alternates between being a pitcher, being in the field, relief pitcher primarily. He had a start the other day in which he looked the sharpest, I'd say, he has all year. While the walks still were an issue that he struggled with this year, he did a good job at keeping Henry Clay contained. As this one will be down low and it'll be hit over to third, the play will be in time. And that will be a good play by St. Mary over at third to be able to get there in time and make the throw in time to get Gage Dugan, who is charging hard, keeps the score at 8-0 in favor of McCracken County, and St. Mary has their backs against the wall.
1: Yeah, and you got to give Dugan credit. That was a hard hit ball down to third base. Dugan, one of the faster players on this team, and I thought for a second he was going to beat that. Some of the fans behind us thought that he beat that as well to first base. I got to give the umpire credit down there. I think it was the right call, but definitely super, super close call there. Dugan was hustling down there to first base. So the Mustangs just 3 outs from winning this game. Another note for the fans at home, just so you know, the Mustangs 10 hits in this game. So another game, double-digit hits. I still think there's a question mark as you and I
0: there
1: talked
0: was.
1: Earlier.
0: I have a correction. So St. Mary in that previous hit that was given up to Simmons in the previous inning was the first hit of the game for St. Mary. That broke the no-hitter in the 6th inning.
1: So Ivan scored that

0: like you and I did, Ivan, that that was an error on Dunning in that first inning.
1: So St. Mary stands at one hit. That was Simmons in the nine hole, in which he did in the last inning, and that broke five. Let's see, that broke five and a third innings of no-hit baseball by the McCracken County Mustangs.
0: So right now the Mustangs here at the top of the seventh inning, 8-0 lead, as we said just a moment ago. Mustangs from a hitting standpoint, 10-1 here against St. Mary's. So coming up here in the seventh inning, I've got a Puckett, Haas, and Riley.
1: It'll be Avery Puckett, Jake Haas, and it'll be Riley coming up for the St. Mary Vikings.
0: All right, so we got Avery Puckett, right-hander. Still got Vineyard on the mound. Still throwing curveballs.
1: There's any doubt.
0: Yeah, a little bit outside there, but another curveball by Grant Vineyard. It's a 1-0 count here. Top of the seventh inning, no outs. Leadoff hitter. He catches it out there to right field. It's like a routine catch. That was covered. Is that Caden Kern out there?
1: That looks to be Caden Kern. Makes the can of corn catch. He kind of had the shuffle around, but
0: it's fly out there to number nine out there in right field for the first out. Just on the second pitch so far by Grant Vineyard here in the top of the seventh inning. So now you've got Haas coming up to the plate. And he's at the plate. He's another right-hander going up against Grant. He hits it. He hits it solid. He hits it foul down the third baseline. And so right now, an 0-1 count against Jake Haas, a senior, at the plate against Grant's Vineyard. Just two outs from the Mustangs. Another district win tonight against St. Mary's. Another wild curveball, and the umpire saw that like Aiden did. That was a diving curveball. That's what I want to call that. And that's 0-2 here against Haas.
1: Really good balance of 12-6 and sweeping curves.
0: And there, oh, Hunter Neely was wanting that. That was another curveball. Went a little bit low as it crossed the plate.
1: And I think he's asking where it was.
0: And the umpire called that a ball. So 1-2 count, one out. Jake Haas at the plate. Whipping curveball there, and you're with that curveball there, you're heading to the bench. And for Jake Haas, he's stomping to the bench. That curveball there is just the only word I can use. That's a wicked curveball.
1: It is. Holy cow!
0: I would hate to be the guy, but that makes him. Is that eight strikeouts now? See if you concur with that, Aiden.
1: I do, and that curveball has been working.
0: So Riley at the plate. Little fastball high and outside.
1: Why throw it? Go back to the curveball.
0: Yeah, if I was Grant Vineyard, I'd just throw three more curveballs.
1: They haven't proven they can touch it, so I'd keep going. 1-0-2 away.
0: That was low and inside for ball two. That was another fastball there by Grant Vineyard. So he's changing it up here a little bit against Riley.
1: I really wonder why 5-3 ground out and a strikeout to Riley, and that curveball was the pitch that produced all of that. So that makes me wonder why you abstained from it.
0: Another fastball by Grant Vineyard, and it was low and across the plate. So 3-0 count here against Riley. Riley, an opportunity to get on base here in the top of the seventh with two outs.
1: Back against the wall.
0: That was low as well. So that was another fastball. Four fastballs in a row by Grant Vineyard, and unfortunately, four balls, and now you got Riley on first base. So base runner here for St. Mary's with two outs. They're going to switch out there. Riley, a little bit of maybe a slower player as far as base running would be concerned. Not sure who they put on there. I can't catch the number on the uniform. But back at the plate, we got Burris. He has struck out twice tonight against Vineyard. He struck out in the third and in the fifth inning. So you got a runner on first. Burris at the plate for the first pitch here. Top of the seventh inning. Mustangs leading 8-0. There's the curveball. So Aiden, after four straight balls that were all fastballs, Grant Vineyard got back to what he specializes in, and that one was straight across the plate.
1: That it was.
0: That it was as well, and he reached for it out there on the outside edge, burst it. He fouled it off the tip of his bat for 0-2, so we're a strike.

0: strike short of ending this baseball game, and the Mustangs again not allowing any runs from a district opponent. That was another curveball, and Burgess swung at that. He was an hour late on that. I'll be honest with you, he was an hour late on that swing.
1: That he was, and that ends the game. That leaves Owen Masick, the runner that came in at first, and that leaves St. Mary kind of scratching their heads, not able to score after putting up four in the last time they faced us at their place.
0: Yeah, and we got a quote here, Grant Vineyard, six innings pitched, 10 strikeouts in those six innings that he pitched here against St. Mary's. No runs for St. Mary's. He did allow one hit there in the bottom of the, or I guess last out there in the fifth inning. He allowed the only hit in this game by the Mustangs. So one hitter for the Mustangs against 10 hits by the Mustang Bats. I've got to give credit to the fielding, particularly of Kendrick Dunning and Briar Hall. That gap between second and third, those guys covered that all night long. Didn't allow any of those balls to get through the gap. Excellent throws over to first base. And so those two guys, in particular at five and six spot for the Mustangs, did an excellent job fielding. A lot of good bats for the Mustangs, 10 hits tonight.
1: When you say you were going to quote Vineyard, that makes me think of something. Vineyard has a quote this year that has been a famous quote for being wrong. He made a statement where there was a ball that was hit, and he goes, "If it's fair, it's gone." Rather than if it's, or no, he said, "If it's gone, it's fair." That's what he said.
0: Oh, yeah.
1: If it's gone, it's fair.
0: Is that like a Yogi Berra type of statement? That's that type of statement there by Grant Vineyard. But for the Mustangs, 10 strikeouts here by Grant Vineyard. Great job at the fielding tonight, other than that one error by Kendrick in the very first inning. And overall, you got to say the Mustangs, seniors in particular.
1: Oh, yes.
0: One senior we want to talk about. Let's just take a few moments and talk a little bit about the guy that doesn't get a lot of playing time, but he did tonight. Owen McGee.
2: Oh, yes.
0: Walked up to the plate tonight. Senior night. Coach Zach Hobbs doing the right thing, putting that senior in the game. Guy that doesn't get a lot of innings. Got up to bat here. Ended up with a double and two singles. Mm-hmm. 3 for 3. Batting 1,000% here tonight against St. Mary's in that number nine spot. So the number nine spot here. He produced 30% of the hits for the Mustangs tonight. Gage Dugan had a hit as well. So those bottom guys in that 8 and 9 spot made up 40% of the hits tonight for the Mustangs. So you got to feel good. I really feel good for Owen McGee when Coach Hobbs comes over here. I want to talk to him a little bit about that.
1: Looks like they just hoisted Owen above the team's head when they were doing, instead of doing the Go Mustangs hand chant, they hoisted what looked to be Owen above their head.
0: Well, it's a well-deserved. I just got to give that young man a lot of credit, a senior who doesn't get a lot of playing time, but sticks it out, goes to practice every day, goes to the weight room, spends a year on the team, and he gets an inning here, and he proved himself. And for Coach Zach Hobbs, he's got to feel good about it. And if I'm Owen McGee, I'm walking home tonight. I'm saying, hey, I played some good senior baseball for a team of the quality of the McCracken County Mustangs.
1: Definitely no need for McGee to be able to doubt anything he did in this performance today as we give the headset over to Zach Hobbs.
3: This door right here by the bus, yes.
0: So now we got Coach Hobbs joining us here tonight in the broadcast booth. After a nice 8-0 win over St. Mary's, only allowed one hit against 10. But Coach Hobbs, we got to take a moment here and kind of honor a young man that Aiden and I talked about tonight. You did the right thing. You put these seniors in the game. You put Owen McGee in there, a guy that doesn't play a lot of innings for you. And he had a bang-up night. He was 3 for 3, double and two singles. Talk about Owen McGee tonight.
4: Man, that kid's the epitome of a team player and a hard worker and just an outstanding kid, and I'm so happy for him. You know, the thing is, every player in our program is good. That's in our dugout, our varsity dugout, and it's not like we're playing guys that can't play baseball. We're just playing guys that are just a little different matchups, and so they got their opportunity tonight. Owen took advantage of that opportunity. I'm so proud of him. He's just a great kid, and this these group of seniors, I'm gonna miss, but we got a lot of baseball left. But Owen McGee and Grant Vineyard, he hadn't hit in a couple of weeks. I think he got two hits tonight. Pitched outstanding. You know, I wish Fox is healthy, and then we got Penrod going against Trinity, so he didn't throw as much. And Brady's been hurt a little bit, so we just kind of rested him. But just proud of these guys, man. That was fun.
0: Yeah, let's talk a little bit about Grant Vineyard. He ended up with 10 strikeouts tonight, coming in that second inning, finishing the game for you. And Aiden and I talked about it on the air all evening long. He has got a wicked

0: wicked curveball. Yes, I mean,
1: it's not bad.
0: It is just wicked from back here. And for St. Mary's, he wore him out with that curveball.
1: Yeah, him and Coach Coleman were on a great – they were on the same page calling pitches tonight. And Jack does a great job listening to our pitchers. And Grant's a very intelligent baseball player. And they talked about how they wanted to pitch and how they were going to do this. And, man, what an outing. When Grant throws strikes and he has that breaking ball working, he's as good as anybody in the region as far as pitching. And he's great, and that's why he's going to Wabash Valley, and he'll have a great college career.
0: Yeah, he looked talented tonight. Two other guys that we talked a good bit about. Granted, in that first inning, Kendrick Dunning did have an error there on that kind of high bouncing ground ball. But with that exception, he and Briar Hall did a great job defensively covering between second and third base, particularly Briar Hall. That one catch in particular, Aiden, I didn't think he had any chance from our angle. That ball was a diving kind of line drive. He got his glove under it. Talk a little bit about the defense of those two guys playing in that fifth and sixth position.
1: And something else to point out, Kendrick, that's the first time he's played third base all year, and he usually is our shortstop or catcher. And Will Fox is our first baseman. Lane's our third baseman. We moved Lane to first tonight just to get all the seniors on the field. And then Kendrick didn't get to do ground balls today during defense because he's taking an AP test, because not only is he a good baseball player, he's an outstanding student. And I scored that hit. That was a tough play. I mean, that's one of those plays that maybe makes, maybe doesn't. Tough play, play that he can make for sure. But, those two guys over there, Owen McGee turns a double play there in the first to get us out of the inning. So just a fun game for these guys. And I'm so proud of these seniors. They got to finish the game on the field. We got Fox a little walk-off there, one pitch. And, yeah, I mean, Kendrick and Briar are great players for us. Just a great team win tonight for us.
0: Yeah, you did. I mean, you had a lot of different guys contribute. Four of those 10 hits came from the guys in the eighth and ninth position, including a Dugan down there. So we got to talk. We've talked a little bit about this game. Another great district win. We've got to talk about Saturday.
1: Yeah.
0: So we got to talk about Saturday. So Aiden, a little bit ago, he kind of gave his thoughts on the Trinity game coming up. So, Coach, we've got to have you a comment and talk a little bit about it as well.
1: Well, I mean, first of all, we got two really good teams before we play Trinity. So, yeah, we're excited about Trinity, but right now we're going to worry about South Oldham tomorrow. They're a very good baseball team. Then we play DuPont Manual Saturday morning and then have Trinity. So, they're good. I think we're pretty good, and we're going to go up there and see some really big arms, and they're going to see Penrod, who's a pretty good arm. It should be a good baseball game, and, it's fun to play those teams. Penrod got to face St. X last week and Trinity this week. There's not many teams or many guys in the state that can say they faced both those guys back-to-back weeks, and there's nobody wanted the ball more than him.
0: Well, Coach, we appreciate you coming over and talking to us. Great showing tonight by your seniors here against St. Mary's. Like we said, you've played now five district games, only allowed four runs. It's runs the other night against St. Mary's. Everybody else, you've blanked them. So far this season in district play, and just another big game. Anytime you get double-digit hits, you've had a great game. And I just think we wrap it up, Coach, with if you had a player of the game, I'd have to give it to Owen McGee.
1: Yeah, I mean, that dude, I'm so proud of him and happy for him. And Grant Vineyard, I mean, I think you have to have co-MVPs for those dudes, man. Those two guys played outstanding tonight, just super happy for both of them and all these seniors. I can't express enough how much these seniors mean to me and how much time and effort they put into this program and the sacrifices they make. And I hope they understand how sincerely appreciative I am of them. And it's the best and worst part of coaching is seeing these guys grow up and develop and then seeing them go on. So I'm going to miss them, but we got a lot of baseball left. I love this group. Man, they're just outstanding young men.
0: Well, Coach, we'll wish you the best over the next 2 days. You're going to be busy.
1: Yeah, thank you. I appreciate you guys.
0: All right, you take care.
1: All right.
0: All right, Aiden, let's just wrap it up here. I think Coach Hobbs said it best of all. He had two great players on the field tonight, one at the plate in Owen McGee, the other on the mound in Grant Vineyard. And, one thing you gotta wonder about this team, any other program in the state, maybe other than St. X, maybe Trinity, if you said, hey, we're going to lose 12 seniors, what's next year going to look like? McCracken County, as we said, there's a lot of talent on this team, well beyond these 12 seniors, but certainly a lot of talent on this team. It was great to see it. I love the class and Coach Hobbs of saying, hey, we're putting our seniors on the field and let them play here in front of a big home crowd. We had a big crowd here tonight for senior. These guys did a great job.
2: They did, but I feel like the biggest thing of class is Coach Hobbs and himself. He shows that he can be a leader as a coach. He's a leader in the classroom in the ag department here at McCracken County. And if you could hear his little daughter yelling for him while he was over on the headset, he's a leader at home.

0: as a father as well. He's a wonderful, wonderful role model for these players that not only builds them on the field, but builds them off the field to be able to go do bigger, better things, not only in baseball, but in their careers in general. So we're very lucky to have a Hall of Fame, may I add, coach like Coach Hobbs here at McCracken County High School. And I've been able to be lucky, even though I haven't been on the field to play like many of these guys have, to be around Coach Hobbs and join this senior class this year as a senior amongst them, to be able to see his impact on not only this baseball team, but these players' lives, his students' lives, and the lives of anybody that comes in contact with McCracken County High School and Zach Hobbs.
1: That's great. I want to say that's a great wrap-up on Coach Hobbs. So we'll jump off the air here. But for the fans at home, we appreciate you listening. I think it's the last game of the season for me. I think Aiden will be doing some more games along with Eric, and Eric and Dwayne, and that group will be back. And so we'll look forward to Eric calling some more games for this team, and we hope to see them playing deep in the month of June is where we want this team playing. So for the fans at home, thank you for listening tonight to Aiden and I, and watch the Mustangs, or listen to the Mustangs have another great win, 8-0 against their district foe in beating St. Mary's. Have a good evening.
2: Nobody laughed on that set about Charles Barkley in a Rockets uniform, because it wasn't funny. You were just trying to be mean-spirited because you've been blessed to win 4 championships. I got news for you. You weren't close to the talent Charles Barkley was. Not even close. So don't even, like, this whole idea. You can go ahead and play that game. Charles never won, so he's not a great player. I'm sorry. I'm not on that bus. I covered Charles Barkley during those years. You need to pop into YouTube, go to YouTube, and or pop into a VHS tape and watch Charles Barkley.
3: MVP.
2: He was a great player. He didn't win. Everybody doesn't win. That doesn't make you better than him. And for you to be so damn sensitive every time somebody has something to say, it's pathetic.
4: Yeah, and you mentioned something. If you're going to be on TV, if you're going to be on radio, one of the things you have to be is self-deprecating. You know that.
2: Yes.
4: We make fun of ourselves. We roast ourselves. Or we roast you, you roast me. We go, oh, Rob G, your leg swinging. And all like this is, it's a part of it. Seriously, we make Boomerang Bree. You know, it's part of the game, if you will. And anytime, and that's why people get mad at Shaq sometimes, because Shaq's always got the jokes and all that. But anytime they bring up something or somebody roasts them good, what is he? Well, you ain't got no rings, Chuck. And we all go, Shaq, it's low brow. It's low hanging fruit.
2: What is
4: like,
2: that?
4: Don't get mad because Shaq got you good. And then you ain't got no rings. Like that's all you ever can go to. You ain't got no rings. And it's the same thing with Draymond. It's like Austin Rivers said, dude, you're high IQ. You got this. But what are you talking about that he stunted your career? Now you got to go low. Your daddy did this. And Chuck makes a great point. And then you try to have a better career. By the way, you know what Chuck was averaging them years? Like 16 and 12. You know what I mean? Like they were in the postseason. So like, y'all didn't make the postseason. And you weren't averaging 16 and 12. So don't you want to at least look like that?
2: But did you hear the teams that he mentioned when he talked about it? Isaiah's Pistons.
4: It's Birds, a point when it ends.
2: Celtics. He all the great teams.
4: Mm-hmm. It's a point when it ends. Absolutely. And so
2: it was all the great teams.
4: And it's to me, he's doing a disservice too, because I feel like he's burning himself at both ends of the candle right now. What I mean by that is, like, you're obviously still playing, so you're in the NBA and you're on a team, but you're doing all this, you're talking here, and we already talked about it. Then you got to go on apology tour. I said too much, shouldn't have said this, should have said that. Your team is struggling right now, and it's, to me, you're talking about your coach, potential coach, who knows, Steve Kerr. So to me, we're getting to a place where it's like, dude, you're doing too much. Your team ain't playing well right now. You guys struggled this year. You're talking too much about your own coach. You're talking stuff about other players. You're on TV talking about too much with Charles Barkley, who should have earned the respect, you know, of that show. He's been the star of that show for 20-plus years. So, to me, Draymond is doing too much, and he's burning out at so many different angles of, you know, and facets of his life right now. And so, again, you know what, I've had enough. I'll pass. I'm okay.
2: I'm with you.
4: All right. I'm okay.
2: And Charles is 4 years in Houston, averaging 16, 12, and 4, including averaging 18 and 12 during their run to the Western Conference Finals. So it wasn't like
4: it didn't even make sense. That's right. Why I already knew this. They were in the Western Conference.

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12: 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He's Rob, I'm Kelvin. We are the Odd Couple on a TV theme song Thursday. Somebody do me a favor, tie up Jason Smith in there. Tell him leave me alone. You're bothering me right now. Foul or fair with J.R. Gamble coming up here in a minute.
13: Play. That is a foul ball.
12: It's foul. That's coming up here in a minute. And we got the last call as well. We got a close game. 5 minutes left. 94-91. Pistons up three. Been a close game the last quarter or so.
14: Pistons had a big 13-point first half.
12: 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We'll see. 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Draymond Green, he's just all over the place. Podcast, TV, even front row at this Pistons game. And I'm Draymond out. I know you feel me on that.
14: 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All right,
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14: No doubt. Let's go with Andre in Massachusetts. You're on the Odd Couple Fox Sports Radio. What's up, Dre?
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0: You don't need to go 10 for 13 from the field.
1: Oh, and by the way, let me add this. What was that stat you said about he has more turnovers than what was it?
2: Here we go. More turnovers than made baskets.
1: Guess what he did again?
2: 46 times.
1: Make it 40. Did you include this one?
2: That includes tonight.
1: Okay, 46 now.
2: More than 25% of the games he's played. And now almost 20% of his playoff games, he's had three or fewer field goals made.
0: Crazy.
1: Ooh.
0: So tomorrow's a Friday. Man, the week is here already.
1: What do you mean, the weekend?
0: Yeah, the weekend. The Jason Smith Show with Mike Harmon is coming up next.
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0: Home, Jason Smith, Mike Harmon, live from the Fox Sports Radio studios. Got more on the Thunder and the Lakers coming up next, as well as a basketball story that everybody loves. 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

0: Yeah. Okay, so yeah. Taylor Hicks won, actually. 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
1: Oh, do I make you proud? 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No,
2: Jennifer Hudson's an EGOT. 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
9: 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OKC took down LA 125-107 and take a 2-0 series lead to continue their postseason seven-game win streak. Lakers shot 51% from the field and just wasn't enough. Austin Reaves had a playoff career high 31 points. LeBron James had 23. Shai Gilgeous-Alexander had 22 and Chet Holmgren had 22. The Pistons have won five straight games after they took down the Cavaliers 107-97 and take a 2-0 series lead. Kate Cunningham had 25 points. And in the NHL playoffs, the Hurricanes top the Flyers 4-1. They have taken a 3-0 series lead. And in the NFL, the Vikings are signing Juwan Jennings to a one-year deal. I'm Brianna Miro.

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14: Thunder Radio Network on the call. OKC took down LA 125-107 to take a 2-0 series lead to continue their postseason seven-game win streak. Lakers shot 51% from the field. Didn't just wasn't enough. Austin Reeves had a playoff career-high 31 points. LeBron James had 23. Shai Gilgeous-Alexander had 22. And Chet Holmgren had 22. The Pistons have won five straight games after they took down the Cavaliers 107-97 to take a 2-0 series lead. Kate Cunningham had 25 points. And in the NHL playoffs, the Hurricanes top the Flyers 4-1. They have taken a 3-0 series lead. And in the NFL, the Vikings are signing Juwan Jennings to a one-year deal. I'm Brianna Miro.
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11: The way tire buying should be. All right, so our producer in the wee hours here is Patty Sweet, as I always love to say. I don't know what it is. It's a NWO type thing with the two sweet. I love that. So Patty is with us. And Patty, you're not only a Seahawks fan, you're also a Vikings fan. Is that right?
12: Oh, yeah.
11: You root for two teams in the NFC.
12: Yes, I do.
11: I'm
12: a fan of both. Growing up, it's not even like new either.
11: Yeah, so some would frown on this, but I like that you are a bold man and you don't care what the frowners have to say or what their expression is on their face. You're going to do what you want to do, right?
12: Absolutely. Oh, that's man, right. I wear it loud and proud. Now, granted, Brian, I've been wearing more Seahawks stuff a little bit more recently because, you know, maybe something big happened, but I still wear my Viking stuff, like for Justin Jefferson.
11: Okay, all right. You still rep the Jefferson jersey from time to time, you know, rock out the purple. I get it. So how about this? Juwan Jennings, former 49ers wide receiver. He is now a Minnesota Vikings wide receiver. Signs a deal, 1 year worth up to $13 million. And I like this, right? He's going to be a number three receiver behind Justin Jefferson, obviously, and Jordan Addison. I like this addition. Third and Juwan, right? That was the thing with the Niners, right? Just throw it to Juwan. He'll move the chains. He's a reliable receiver, great blocker. I think it's a good pickup for you guys.
12: Honestly, like, I do have an opinion on that, too. Like, so Kevin O'Connell and the Vikings, he kind of actually runs similar type of offenses to, like, the Shanahan-type offense, at least the passing, like, downs and, like, play. Now, I know they have Kyler Murray now, and

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11: 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Go! 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
10: 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They took down the Cavaliers 107-97 to take a 2-0 series lead. Cade Cunningham had 25 points and 10 assists. Tobias Harris had 21 points and 6 rebounds. Donovan Mitchell had 31 points and 6 assists on a losing effort. James Harden struck gold. He was 3 of 13 from the field, had 10 points and 4 turnovers. In the NHL playoffs, the Hurricanes topped the Flyers 4-1. They've taken a 3-0 series lead. In baseball, the Rays defeat the Red Sox 8-4 for their 7th straight win. Cubs have won 9 straight. They down the Reds 8-3. Nationals top the Twins 7-5. Pirates outscore the Diamondbacks 4-2. I'm Brianna Miro.
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24: Oh, what's going on? Hope all is well, Maller Militia. As we've got Coop, Lorena, Big Ben, they're all in Boston. Little Maller meet and greet over there. Hope all is well with everybody. Safe travels. Having a great weekend. Meeting the people. It's all great. Fantastic. Love that Ben does that. And hey, I get some extra cash. I can bet first half overs like I did with the Thunder and the Lakers on Thursday night. That was a good one. It's a good one. Now, I'll search some the betting lines. You know, maybe I'll get you a little forecasted potential win.

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1: 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Now, what does that mean? 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
17: You should be. Okay, I'm a little low on time right here. A little low. So I'll tell you what. If the

0: Misha, who's on hold, if you can hold on for a little bit longer, I don't want you, you know, to have a 30-second phone call and it's like, all right, well, we got to run, and you don't even really get to your point or whatever. So we'll do it in the next hour if you're cool with hanging on for a little bit. But I just don't want it to be a short, you know, little tiny phone call. That's not cool. So we'll do it on the other side for sure. In the meantime, I did see something. I was looking up these random basketball players, NBA playoffs, just doing a little bit of – I put together these depth charts, and I always update them. And I like to glance at it during games and stuff like that. I'm a nerd. But I ran across something I knew nothing about. Every now and then, something on Basketball Reference where they'll have the nicknames of the players, every now and then it'll just catch my attention. And I saw Luke Kornet's nicknames on Basketball Reference. So he plays for the San Antonio Spurs, right? Luke Kornet. And the last one is the best one. So they had the Green Kornet, which is lame, right? Because you don't even pronounce it like that. It's Kornet. So I don't like that one. Unicornet, which, it's okay. This one is the most outrageous, the most ridiculous, and the most memorable. Corn on the Lob. Are we serious? As one of his nicknames? Right? Obviously, Corn on the Cob. Corn on the Lob. Like, lob dunks, the alley-oop. I can't believe that someone came up with that. I'm calling him that from now on. Like, that's just what he is. It's not Luke Kornet. It's Corn on the Lob. That's what I'm going to call him from this day forward. Because it's so ridiculous. That's all I will know him as. All right, coming up next, it's bad. It's really bad. But it's not bad enough. We are Bosworth!
1: When I was in Iraq, our convoy was hit. It was bad. After I came home, I could still hear booms and see tracer fire. Makes it hard to be a good mom.
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12: 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OKC took down LA 125-107 to take a 2-0 series lead to continue their postseason seven-game win streak. Lakers shot 51% from the field. Didn't just wasn't enough. Austin Reeves had a playoff career-high 31 points. LeBron James had 23. Shai Gilgeous-Alexander had 22. And Chet Holmgren had 22. The Pistons have won five straight games after they took down the Cavaliers 107-97 to take a 2-0 series lead. Kate Cunningham had 25 points. And in the NHL playoffs, the Hurricanes top the Flyers 4-1. They have taken a 3-0 series lead. And in the NFL, the Vikings are signing Juwan Jennings to a one-year deal. I'm Brianna Miro.
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25: Oh, what's going on? Hope you're enjoying your late night, early morning festivities. Hope all is fantastic. So, it's getting worse, but it's not bad enough in my opinion yet. So, the gift that keeps on giving is this Mike Vrabel, Diana Rossini situation. It seems like, maybe not daily, but close to it, there's something new where, oh, well, dude, you think that's bad. Get this, in 2021... insert the blank. You know, it's just like, oh my gosh. So the latest thing is Diana Rossini was pregnant at the time, and she was hanging out with Patriots head coach, well, now Patriots head coach, Mike Vrabel. Right? That's right. Hold on. You know, just find a nice resting spot. You know, a comfortable chair. Make sure you're prepared for this. So they were hanging out together. They're going a little boating. Rented a private boat, and

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13: 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All right, so I'm going to push the story back a little bit. There's something I read today that's, I guess, sports-ish related, but not

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0: appropriate amount of time, totally nude. There is a new school edition of Naked Gym Guy. I finally made this connection. Well, at the gym the last couple of days. So I'd like to share that with you and see if you, you're on board with that or not. Okay. 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
6: 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I'm going to get to the militia here. Very quickly. This will not be a long, drawn-out thought whatsoever. It's going to be quick, painless, right to the point. Let me get on out. I want to play you a little bit of audio for a purpose. Okay, so this is a Pittsburgh radio host, Adam Crowley. He's on 93.7 The Fan. And he's got some things to say about one Aaron Rodgers. Check this out.
8: This is not a drill. This is real. Aaron Rodgers expected to be in town tonight with the expectation of him signing this weekend. This is a big one.
9: Mm-hmm.
8: This is the real thing, folks.
9: Yep.
8: Not speculation. This is what we have been told.
6: Yeah. So, listen, I get it. You're hosting a Pittsburgh radio show. Aaron Rodgers is going to be there. Better than they drafted, what's our guy? Aller out of Penn State. You wouldn't be fired up about that. Third round pick, looked like a disaster at Penn State, injured, you know. So Mason Rudolph, you know, it's like, all right, Will Howard, Drew Aller. It's like, yeah, this is big news for if you're in the Pittsburgh area, if you're a Steelers fan. I get why you'd be excited. I got to be honest with you guys. As of right now in May, it might be different when the season rolls around, but as of right now in May, I am totally and utterly checked out on all things Aaron Rodgers, man. I am checked out. Anytime, like, there are a couple of promos that are playing, it's like, hey, so the big news is Aaron Rodgers, and I'm just like, after I hear Aaron Rodgers, all I hear in my head is like, I don't hear anything. I'm just like, oh my gosh, this freaking guy, I can't take it. All right, we thought he'd be with the Steelers. Looks like he's destined to be with the Steelers.

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0: celebration of moms will taking place on Sunday the 10th.
1: So, looking forward to it, man. You know what we're going to do? I'm in Indiana. We're going to go over to my sister's house. We're going to have what we call fondue. Not fondue, fondue. That's how we get down, Marcel.
0: Ooh, back home again in Indiana. Indy 500 is on the 23rd, I think. Oh, there can't wait.
1: Nice.
0: So quick food picks for you before two pros and a cup of joe. I go with Brian.
1: I'm going to go pepperoni pizza, Marcel.
0: Mixed match it is. Mark?
1: What do you say, Mark?
2: I say mac and cheese.
1: All right, Patty says, Matt, what is it?
3: We are
0: pizza.
1: Let's go, pepperoni.
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23: 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So go with the Napa Legend battery. 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
13: A guy out there in your neck of the woods, and he actually started a playoff game. Washington signed him in case anybody got COVID that year. He was sleeping on his sister's couch at the time when he got the call, and ended up having to start a playoff game, played pretty well, all things considered, and ended up losing to Tampa Bay, who went on to win the Super Bowl. So, not a bad run for Taylor Heinicke. Got his opportunity.
14: Congrats on
13: made some
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9: It may not require a textbook, but it's filled with valuable lessons. It may not take place in a classroom, but it's an ideal environment for learning. It may not involve a diploma, but it can help prepare Kentucky's young people for life. It's high school sports. High school sports can play a critical role in a student's overall education. In fact, studies show that students that participate in high school sports are more likely to enjoy greater levels of achievement in their academic lives. If you think high school sports are only about competition, think again. Better yet, think about attending a high school sporting event in your community. You'll be amazed by what you see.

0: 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We already got a donkey, an elephant, a bunch of clowns.
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10: An Alabama man was injured, then arrested following a traffic crash in Caldwell County on Wednesday. The Caldwell County Sheriff's Office said the crash happened on northbound I-69. An investigation determined 36-year-old David Rogers lost control of his vehicle, crossed the median onto the southbound lanes, then came back across those lanes and eventually came to rest in the median. Rogers was charged with operating a motor vehicle under the influence of alcohol and driving without an operator's license. Deputy said Rogers was first treated at the scene, then transported to a Paducah.

0: Hospital. A Murray man was arrested Wednesday night and an outstanding Callaway County warrant for non-payment of court costs. He was also charged with drug offenses. According to the Callaway County Sheriff's Office, deputies contacted 41-year-old Jonathan Cody Mason about 11:30 p.m. at a home on Higgison Lane in reference to the warrant. While being taken into custody, deputies discovered that Mason allegedly was in possession of illicit drugs. He was taken to the Callaway County Detention Center. Candidates for McCracken County Judge Executive will meet for a forum discussion on Tuesday, hosted by the Paducah Area Chamber of Commerce. The candidates include County Commissioner Richard Abraham, Judge Executive Craig Clymer, and Matt Moore. The luncheon series provides an opportunity for business community to hear directly from candidates about their positions on key issues affecting the area and the state. The luncheon and forum will be held at the Paducah McCracken County Convention Center beginning at 11:30 on Tuesday. Pre-registration is required at paducahchamber.org. The final day to purchase those individual tickets for the forum is today. Tickets are $60 and includes lunch. Attendees do not have to be a member of the chamber to attend, but must pre-register. The forum is the final installment of the chamber's public policy series. We've already had the U.S. Senate Democrat candidates, and today the U.S. Senate Republican candidates will be in town. 6th District Congressman Andy Barr and former Attorney General Daniel Cameron will take questions today. It'll be the first time the two are on stage together since Nate Morris dropped out of the race and President Trump passed on his endorsement to Congressman Barr. More news here later anytime at WestKentuckyStar.com.
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1: I'm meteorologist Lou Jeton with your weekend forecast. Plenty of sunshine today and warmer. High temperatures in the mid-70s. For tonight, we'll have a chance of showers overnight. Overnight lows in the mid-50s. Saturday, sunny skies. High temperatures in the upper 70s. Then Sunday, partly sunny and a chance of showers and thunderstorms. High temperatures Sunday in the mid-70s. For Monday, back to work with plenty of sunshine. High temperatures dropping back to the low 70s. I'm meteorologist Lou Jeton on The Fan.
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4: Good day, everybody. Welcome in. Leach Report for a Friday, presented by Bobcat Enterprises. Coming up on the show today, we'll lead off with Keith Madison, the longtime UK baseball coach, and now does some media work, sometimes working on the UK radio network with Darren or on the TV side with Gabe. And Keith still follows the program he used to lead as closely as anyone, and so we'll get his take on the resurgence of the Wildcats last weekend, taking 2-3 from Tennessee, just a run away or two runs away from sweeping the series. And now they go down to play at number 13, Florida. And we'll talk with Keith about the Wildcats heading into the final two SEC series of the regular season. Carolyn Mikauskas will join us from the Herald Leader. She had a story out yesterday about the newest recruit for Kenny Brooks, international standout player that was a surprise late pickup, and we'll talk about that. And then the Goose, Jack Givens, who was traveling yesterday but back available and will join us here today on the Leach Report. Wildcat News of the Day, a service of Giuseppe's of Lexington. Mark Pope did another of his video sessions answering questions on X, questions from X and Instagram. Said he still wants to take his team on a summer tour somewhere. He said they had to cancel the original plan to go to Jerusalem. Was asked about Cam Williams. Could he be a starter? He said absolutely. And he said Cam's up to 210 pounds, according to what a note that Cam had sent his coach. So looking for him to use that extra strength, to extra size, to be even better in year two with the Wildcats. He also talked about, answered a question about evaluating international prospects. And he ticked off a lot of things that they look at. Analytics, obviously one of them, and talk to contacts. But he said in-person evaluation can be the difference maker on whether you want to take somebody or not, or how interested you are, etc. And so when he's taken a lot of these international trips, and even though they didn't get the player, that's maybe what is at play, where he's looking to get an in-person look at somebody. And I think somebody asked him, I can't remember, I don't have the question in front of me, if this was it was directly about Santos or indirectly, asking him about, did he go to visit, go to watch a player that had already been committed? And he said, no, that was not true. Any reports to that direction, because Santos obviously ended up going to LSU, not really surprisingly, when they have a lot more playing time to offer and probably more money, one would think. Aisha Sivka is the international player that Kenny Brooks has landed. 6'4 wing. I think she was initially mentioned as a guard, but I think in the release, Coach Brooks talked about her being a player on the wing who was taken in the top 10 of the year before last WNBA draft, and obviously didn't elect to go that route. So you're talking about a really top-level international talent that Kentucky has added here late to the mix. We'll talk more about that with Carolyn Mikauskas when she joins us. Baseball is at number 13, Florida, this weekend. The Wildcats will play tonight at 6:30 with Ben Cleaver pitching. The big news is that Dade Harris has been cleared to return to the rotation. He'd been dealing with a shoulder issue, but

0: he's back. So they have their top three starters, and Cleaver coming off his best outing probably of the season last week against Tennessee. Jelkin's been fantastic, and now Harris, who'd been solid for them, they get him back. So 4 o'clock first pitch tomorrow, and then a 12 noon first pitch on Sunday. And the first two games on SEC Network Plus, the last one on the main SEC Network channel. And, of course, you can hear them all on the UK Radio Network with Darren Hedrick. And you can go to ukathletics.com/sync and find out how to sync up Darren's radio call with what you're watching on TV this weekend for Kentucky at Florida. Wildcats 11-13 in SEC play, so still looking to solidify that NCAA tournament resume. And, not surprisingly, NCAA has voted to expand the men's and women's tournaments to 76 teams. So, I think one of the things everybody's wondering about, how are you going to do your bracket contest? And what's that going to look like? And can you find a way to still fit it on one page? I think it would be wise if you do. So, we'll see how that works out. Not the biggest issue, but it's one that is of great interest to a lot of the fans. Heading to a break. When we come back, Keith Madison joins the program. It is the Leach Report and our opening segment presented by Giuseppe's of Lexington. And when you are looking to celebrate a special occasion, there is no place better to go do that than at Giuseppe's. Go to Open Table right now and make a reservation. Obviously, say you're too late for Mother's Day, but the next special occasion, a holiday, an event where there's a birthday in your family, or just want to get together with some friends, Giuseppe's. Off Nicholasville Road, out past Man of War here in Lexington. Valet parking now, too, at Giuseppe's. We'll be right back.
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1: Was different and encouraging in that series against the Vols?
2: Well, first of all, Ben Cleaver, who has struggled somewhat this spring to be in the same form that he was during his sophomore year, he came alive and pitched a tremendous game Friday night, and I think it set the tone for the whole weekend.
1: What have you seen with Ben as he's gone through, I'm sure, what's been a struggle for him to come out of it with that outing last weekend? What was different about how he pitched or approached the game?
2: Yeah, he approached the game very similar as he did last year, with a lot of confidence, and he was aggressive on the mound, whereas early in the season, it appeared to me that he was just trying to find himself. He had an injury back in the fall, a pretty significant injury to his foot, so he missed a lot of, he didn't play summer ball, and then he missed a lot of bullpens and just time where pitchers normally get their rhythm and build up their arm strength. He had to miss a lot of that. So, you know, some pitchers come back sooner from things like that than others. But for Ben, I just sensed that he was not in a good rhythm in pitching from the very beginning of this season up until now. So it took him a long time. And then, of course, you face SEC hitters as you're trying to get your to get the feel back, and that's not an easy task. So it's not that he got hit that hard, it's just that his control wasn't there, his endurance wasn't there. But man, Friday night against a really good hitting Tennessee team, he shut them down.
1: Yeah, in a perfect world, you can talk about this from your days as a coach dealing with players and battling with injury, who were battling injuries. In a perfect world, when you had an injury, you'd sit out until you were fully healthy again and had all your confidence back, and then go back out there in whatever your sport is. Doesn't work that way because the sport doesn't go on year round. So you want to get back before it ends that for that season. And you want to help your team and all of those things. So you see that sometimes with players where they deal with something, and if they get out of sync, as the term I'll use, it can take a long time to find the groove again. Sometimes maybe you slip into a bad habit that you don't really realize that affects it. But can one outing like Ben had turn it around and give him his confidence back?
2: Yes, I really believe it can. I expect him tonight to pitch well against Florida once again. And Florida, like Tennessee, is a really good hitting team. But if Ben throws tonight like he did last Friday night, then he's going to put Kentucky in a position to win on the road against Florida.
1: Getting Nate Harris back in the rotation is a big plus, certainly, right?
2: Oh, yes, big time. He has a great arm. And he has one of those fastballs that, I think he throws 93 or something like that. But it seems like it's getting to the plate quicker because he has that really tight spin on the ball. And I really, really like his the way he pitches. And I just think he's a good prospect. And it's going to be great to get him back out there. Hopefully he can find himself in sync quickly after being out of the rotation for a few weeks. But, the Wildcats need to make a serious run in the tournament. The Wildcats need both Ben Cleaver and Harris healthy.
1: Let's talk about the other guy, because to me, he has to be the MVP of that team this season, because through other pitchers dealing with issues, he's the guy that they can roll out there for a long time. It was every Friday night, but pretty much, he's had one or two blips on the radar, but pretty much every week, Jackson Jelkin is pitching fantastic baseball and helping them get a win. So

0: while they've had some struggles, they've never been swept this season, and that's significant, and it's because of him primarily.
1: Yeah, you're right, Tom. He's been a big, big factor there. I think without a healthy, strong Jelkin, I don't think they would be anywhere where they are right now, to be honest with you, because of the injuries. But he has been their workhorse. I mean, you can count on just about every start that he's going to give you at least 6, 7, 8 innings. And he's he's an interesting pitcher because he throws really hard. I'm talking, 96, 97. But he also has great command of his off-speed pitches. And not many college pitchers who throw 96, 97 seem to have that great a command of the changeup and the breaking ball. But he certainly does. And he's not afraid to throw those pitches in any count. And when I sit up there in the press box and watch him pitch, I'm jealous as all get out because I threw pretty hard as a minor league pitcher. But I did not have anywhere close to the command of my breaking ball or my changeup as he does. And so he's got a lot of good things going for him. And that's why he's able to be right on the money almost every start this season.
0: And if you are a baseball fan that hasn't had a chance to get out and watch him pitch, you'll have one more chance to do it at Kentucky Proud Park. Probably just one more chance. Get a chance to host and with a strong finish, but I guess it'll be the second game of the series next weekend on Friday night against Arkansas to get out and see him pitch because he has been tremendous. Coming off Tommy John surgery, he's had some injury issues. That's why he's still in college baseball, right?
1: Exactly. And it's interesting. We talked about Ben Cleaver, coming back from that foot injury and it taken a long time for him to get in rhythm and in sync. Jelkin missed the entire year. And from almost the get-go this season, he seemed like he was right on target. And maybe it's just because he had so much time to rehab and to throw a lot of bullpens, throw a lot of inter-squad games and things like that. But it's been pretty impressive to see him miss an entire year and then suddenly emerge as a Friday night starter for most of the year in the SEC. But that's a tribute to his stuff and his control. And to me, he's a big league pitcher. I think he's going to pitch in the big leagues.
0: Coach, always great to talk baseball with you, but especially pitching. Thank you for the time, and we will catch up in the postseason, I'm sure. Thank you.
1: All right, Tom. Thank you.
0: That is Keith Madison. At Keith Madison 32, and you'll hear him sometimes on with Darren on the radio side, with Gabe on the TV side. Does tremendous work. Just because he's there, but he's really good with his analysis when you hear him working with those guys on games. So appreciate Coach joining us. We'll get to a quick break. We'll talk some UK women's basketball and the new international recruit, the Carolina Mikauskas. We'll come right back. The Goose, Jack Gibbons, a little later on this Friday edition of the Leach Report.
2: From the West Kentucky Star Newsroom, I'm Brad Munson. An Alabama man was injured, then arrested following a traffic crash in Caldwell County on Wednesday. The Caldwell County Sheriff's Office said the crash happened on northbound I-69. An investigation determined 36-year-old David Rogers lost control of his vehicle, crossed the median onto the southbound lanes, then came back across those lanes and eventually came to rest in the median. Rogers was charged with operating a motor vehicle under the influence of alcohol and driving without an operator's license. Deputies said Rogers was first treated at the scene, then transported to a Paducah hospital. A Murray man was arrested Wednesday night and an outstanding Callaway County warrant for non-payment of court costs. He was also charged with drug offenses. According to the Callaway County Sheriff's Office, deputies contacted 41-year-old Jonathan Cody Mason about 11:30 p.m. at a home on Higgison Lane in reference to the warrant. While being taken into custody, deputies discovered that Mason allegedly was in possession of illicit drugs. He was taken to the Callaway County Detention Center. Candidates for McCracken County Judge Executive will meet for a forum discussion on Tuesday, hosted by the Paducah Area Chamber of Commerce. The candidates include County Commissioner Richard Abraham, Judge Executive Craig Clymer, and Matt Moore. The luncheon series provides an opportunity for business community to hear directly from candidates about their positions on key

0: will be in town. 6th District Congressman Andy Barr, former Attorney General Daniel Cameron will take questions today. It'll be the first time the two are on stage together since Nate Morris dropped out of the race and President Trump passed on his endorsement to Congressman Barr. More news here later or anytime at WestKentuckyStar.com.
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2: 26 past the top of the hour. 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Caroline Mikauskas joins us from the Lexington Herald Leader, KentuckySports.com, at C. Mikauskas on X. And if you go to the Herald Leader site, one of the stories you'll read is about is one from Caroline about the newest recruit for Kenny Brooks in the UK women's program, Aisha Sivka, 6'4 wing. I think I've got that somewhat close in terms of the pronunciation, Caroline. Tell me about her game.
3: I believe you have that pronunciation close as well. I mean, this is a player who was the 10th overall pick in last year's WNBA draft. She has played professionally on several different teams across Europe. She is a member of the Slovenian national team. This is a player who shoots really well from three, great at creating space, can find the basket, and is super passionate about the game.
2: What role do you, I think in the release, Coach Brooks referenced her as a wing. Are we talking about a primarily perimeter player, even at 6'4"? Does she play inside a lot? Do you know?
3: I think it's a little in and out. I'm imagining what they did with Amelia Hassett, where she could be a little bit of everywhere, important for her to go get rebounds, important for her to serve as another scoring threat for the team. She has the physicality and the athleticism to be able to do that.
2: You had a story up, too, about with reaction from the team that drafted her in the WNBA, saying that they were not surprised about this, right?
3: Yeah, the Chicago Sky, the general manager, Jeff Pagliacca, they sent over a statement to us and basically, hey, nothing about this is surprising to us. We're looking forward to getting her stateside and watching her compete. This player was obviously drafted in the 2025 draft, but Sivka opted to stay in Europe, play with the Slovenian team, play in the Euros, and now, because she never signed, is eligible. So this guy knew that this was a possibility. She's not even the first WNBA draft selection in the past couple of years to take the college route. So I think they're probably excited to retain the rights to her contract and then allow her to develop a little bit more. They really like Kenny Brooks' system in the W. There are several GMs and coaches who told him throughout the college season that they feel it translates really well. And obviously, Tiani Key has made the tempo roster. So this guy's going to appreciate this extra development without having to pay.
2: More with Caroline when we come right back, talking about the roster that Kenny Brooks is putting together for his third season at Kentucky. We'll get to that when we return on the Leach Report Radio Network.
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4: I'm meteorologist Lou Tuton with your weekend forecast. Plenty of sunshine today and warmer. High temperatures in the mid-70s. For tonight, we'll have a chance of showers overnight. Overnight lows in the mid-50s. Saturday, sunny skies. High temperatures in the upper 70s. Then Sunday, partly sunny and a chance of showers and thunderstorms. High temperatures Sunday in the mid-70s. For Monday, back to work with plenty of sunshine. High temperatures dropping back to the low 70s. I'm meteorologist Lou Chichon on The Fan.
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0: 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On X, it's at C. Makauskas, C-M-A-K-A-U-S-K-A-S. Caroline, we were talking about Sivka, what she brings to Kenny Brooks' team. He also has three top 25 freshman recruits. So this is going to be maybe a team that of his three that leans the most heavily on a little bit of a younger core, right? Even though they, I mean, obviously they have Track and Boone back, but those freshmen and Sivka are going to obviously all play key roles, one would think.
1: Yeah, it's it'll be a little bit of a change from what fans are used to seeing from Kenny Brooks' early Kentucky teams. But this is the most talented class, not only that he's ever signed as a coach, but got to be one of the most talented classes ever to sign with the program at Kentucky. I mean, ESPN just named Kentucky the sixth ranked class in this cycle, which, you know, maybe doesn't sound as high given the fact that I said three top 25 prospects, but it's a huge deal for the program. And I think these are three players, Madden Greenway, Savvy Swords, Emily McDonald, who complement the system well and just have that edge that he's looking for. These are competitors. Madden Greenway is a state champion in multiple sports multiple times over, and both Swords and McDonald play for Long Island Lutheran out in New York, which is just one of the more competitive girls high school basketball

0: football programs in the country.
1: Picked up a transfer from Alabama, a transfer from UConn. So relative to what you think was in Coach Brooks' mind in terms of the roster he wanted to build, how many of boxes would be left unchecked, if any?
0: I think that the ideal thing, and we said this last year, the ideal thing is, you know, more depth in the post. And if they could get another post player, that would be best. You know, you always want to have that depth, but I'm not sure necessarily if they have that cooking. The past two off seasons, they have signed international centers, obviously with Clara Silva a couple years ago, ended up at TCU, and then last summer, Elsa Vadfors, now at ETSU. But I think that's the area where if you're going to continue to build, you build there. You know, there aren't many great bigs available. There's a premium on bigs, but I think this construction, it's coming along really nicely, especially with Miara O'Neal.
1: The WNBA draft was a big deal for the Wildcats with the players that were picked, Key, Morgan, Hassett, Obi. You mentioned Tiani Key making a spot with Toronto. How's it going for the others? Have you heard much?
0: Yeah, each of the others have been waived. And it's the hardest professional league in the world to make a roster. Even with adding two additional teams this year in Toronto and Portland, even with the new CBA, saying they have to have 12 roster spots filled, and then they have the option of two developmental spots. I believe Hassett was waived from LA on the 28th, and then Obi and Morgan were not long after. I have not yet seen what Vegas is doing with its developmental spots, but Chicago has opted to sign two of its 2025 draftees to the developmental spots, so Morgan won't be one of those.
1: Well, we'll keep our fingers crossed that it works out well for each of the three of them. Caroline, I appreciate the time, and it's the newest recruit. Steve Cuz is going to bring a little international flavor to the program, and sounds like a big time talent as well. So good things happening for Kenny Brooks' squad.
0: Absolutely. Yeah, no doubt.
1: Caroline, thank you so much.
0: Thank you. Have a good one.
1: You too. Caroline McCaskis from the Lexington Herald Leader and KentuckySports.com. We are about 21 away from the top of the hour, and our show is presented each day by Bobcat Enterprises. They have four locations in Kentucky to buy or just to rent heavy equipment. If you need something for a job or if you know someone that does, make sure Bobcat Enterprises is the first call, because they'll have what you need. They'll work with you, give you great service after the sale. They have zero-turn mowers for your home lawn, too. So if you need to get something you fired up the mower, it's not working well, you need to get something new, go see them for that as well at Bobcat Enterprises. We'll be right back with the Goose. Jack Evans here on the Leach Report.
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7: Originally, it was going to be Jerusalem, so that's been scuttled with the circumstances beyond basketball, and so they're looking for another spot. He was open to suggestions. Anywhere you want to go?
8: Hey, listen, Tom, I would be ready to go anywhere. My favorite place, if I had a choice, that I know I don't, but if I was going to say let's go somewhere, I would say let's go to Japan and play in Japan. I know that's a long trip, and I get it and everything, but I played there, and man, the people love basketball there, and I couldn't imagine. I know there are a lot, but if I had a choice, I would say, man, let's go fly to Tokyo and have a game in Osaka and Kyoto and go up to the town I played in, which was Akita. I would say, let's go and tour Japan, man. That'd be awesome.
7: Dwight, your buddy, or our buddy, Dwayne Casey, he coached there for, I know, a long time. And I know Coach Hall had a lot of contacts, I think, with folks in the Japanese basketball world. And
8: well, and also you had Fred Cowan, who played there a number of years. I mean, Fred played there 7 or 8 years. He was there before I went over and played, and he kind of showed me the ropes and took me under his wing and got me affiliated with it. LeVon Williams played there for a long time. Larry Johnson played in Japan. So, yeah, we've had, over the years, back in the day, we had a really close association with JABA, the Japanese Basketball Association. And as a matter of fact, their national coach, Coach Kohama, Moto Kohama, came over and spent a year with us, the year we won the national championship, and tutored under Coach Hall and learned a lot of the game. And so, yeah, we've had a really, really strong association with Japanese basketball.

0: not surprised at all that he's turning heads on the next level.
1: You, there would really be a cause for concern if not for NIL, because he can come back and make money here. He's the kind of guy that would definitely be his head could have been turned in, you know, that era where you couldn't get compensation in college. And he, it, I know we would talk about it during the season when he'd get bumped and lose the ball sometimes or lose his space. That's just something that comes with, you know, another year in the weight room, another off season in the weight room. And all of that should be, those kind of things should be taken care of because of the extra weight training, right?
0: Well, and it also, Tom, you're absolutely right about that, but it also comes on a mental perspective, if you will, an understanding. And he probably is getting a bunch of that this summer going against bigs on the next level. Understanding of these are men out here, man. you know, these are not those 6'6", 6'7" guys I played against in high school. And then there's an even bigger jump from college to the NBA. So just going through that and understanding what teams are expecting of a guy 7'1" that he's learning this summer. Antonio Reeves, man, you know, when he went through that process, even Owe last year, when he went through that process, you see the jump. It's a natural jump of getting a better understanding of what is expected of you on that next level and understanding how much further and how much harder you have to work. That part of it is going to be probably where Malachi grows the most. The hands and physicality of the game, you know, you're going to get that. But, you know, we all have a false, as players, we all have a false kind of reality as to what it's like to play on the next level. And believe me, I learned firsthand the difference between going against James Lee in practice, who was a great player, very physical, but I learned on the job in the NBA the difference between going against James Lee and going against Larry Bird. You know, there's a big difference, and as good as James was, and as well as I think he helped me improve my game, going against Magic and Larry Bird and Dr. J and I went against Bernard King in college, but Bernard King in the NBA was even, but learning against, I didn't have the opportunity to go to the combines and all of that stuff to learn. These guys have a big advantage by being able to do that. So, yeah, they're going to be good.
1: And then a quick thought on Cam Williams. Coach Pope talked about him in the video response yesterday, that Cam's up to 210, and that he sees him definitely as being a guy that could be a starter on the wing for them, and said the foot is fully healthy. So that was good to hear.
0: Yeah, Cam better be a starter. I mean, and I'm saying that to Cam, not to Mark. I'm saying it to Cam because he is good enough, and he is, he knows now what's expected of him. So, Cam, I look for a major growth in his game here next year. He's going to be a starter because I think he understands what the challenge is. And quickly, Tom, before you let me go, I'm looking forward here. I'm at Winburn Middle School, looking forward to speaking to the eighth grade class. We're giving away 300, giving the kids and staff 350 books that I've spent time autographing. Andy and Peggy Henderson, same couple that sponsored us last summer. They have come again and said, Jack, do you mind if we do this at another school? So I, of course, love the opportunity to spend time with the kids. And, of course, I'm anxious for them to read the book and all of that good stuff. But I'm looking forward to spending some time at Winburn. I grew up in this area. My younger brothers went to school here. So it's going to be a fun morning here at Winburn Middle School.
1: Goose, have fun with that. We'll talk to you a little later.
0: Thanks, Tom. Have a good
1: one. That's the Goose. Jack Givens at Goose Givens on X. Quick break and back to finish up in just a moment.
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1: 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Hashimu Evans, J.P. Blevins, Adu Thiero, Jared Polson, Jacob Toppin, five former Kentucky basketball players all celebrating birthdays today. 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A shout-out to one of our listeners, Steve in Hilton Head. Met him last week. He was in town for the Derby. Said he is a regular listener, Wildcat fan down in South Carolina. So shout-out to Steve. Good to meet you last week. That will do it for us. From the Leach Report, we will see you on Monday to recap the weekend.
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6: An Alabama man was injured, then arrested following a traffic crash in Caldwell County on Wednesday. The Caldwell County Sheriff's Office said the crash happened on northbound I-69. An investigation determined 36-year-old David Rogers lost control of his vehicle, crossed the median onto the southbound lanes, then came back across those lanes and eventually came to rest in the median. Rogers was charged with operating a motor vehicle under the influence of alcohol and driving without an operator's license. Deputy said Rogers was first treated at the scene, then transported to a Paducah hospital. A Murray man was arrested Wednesday night and an outstanding Callaway County warrant for non-payment of court costs. He was also charged with drug offenses. According to the Callaway County Sheriff's Office, deputies contacted 41-year-old Jonathan Cody Mason about 11:30 p.m. at a home on Higgison Lane in reference to the warrant. While being taken into custody, deputies discovered that Mason allegedly was in possession of illicit drugs. He was taken to the Callaway County Detention Center. Candidates for McCracken County Judge Executive will meet for a forum discussion.

0: on Tuesday, hosted by the Paducah Area Chamber of Commerce. The candidates include County Commissioner Richard Abraham, Judge Executive Craig Clymer, and Matt Moore. The luncheon series provides an opportunity for business community to hear directly from candidates about their positions on key issues affecting the area and the state. The luncheon and forum will be held at the Paducah McCracken County Convention Center beginning at 11:30 on Tuesday. Pre-registration is required at PaducahChamber.org. The final day to purchase those individual tickets for the forum is today. Tickets are $60 and includes lunch. Attendees do not have to be a member of the chamber to attend, but must pre-register. The forum is the final installment of the chamber's public policy series. We've already had the U.S. Senate Democrat candidates, and today the U.S. Senate Republican candidates will be in town. 6th District Congressman Andy Barr and former Attorney General Daniel Cameron will take questions today. It'll be the first time the two are on stage together since Nate Morris dropped out of the race and President Trump passed on his endorsement to Congressman Barr. More news here later anytime at WestKentuckyStar.com.
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5: I'm meteorologist Lou Teton with your weekend forecast. Plenty of sunshine today and warmer. High temperatures in the mid-70s. For tonight, we'll have a chance of showers overnight. Overnight lows in the mid-50s. Saturday, sunny skies. High temperatures in the upper 70s. Then Sunday, partly sunny and a chance of showers and thunderstorms. High temperatures Sunday in the mid-70s. For Monday, back to work with plenty of sunshine. High temperatures dropping back to the low 70s. I'm meteorologist Lou Chichon on The Fan.
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6: 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And today here in Corbin with Shannon the Dude, where Don Franklin started in 1968 with one small lot in Columbia, and now they're all over the state, and we are here at Don Franklin again. Good morning, dude. How are you?
7: Doing well. I was just thinking, you know, of all the places we've done remotes over the years, Don Franklin, not necessarily this Don Franklin, but the family of Don Franklins, we've probably done more remotes at a Don Franklin than any other place in KSR history over the years.
6: I think so. Yeah. I remember a push-up contest at a Don Franklin back in the day between you and I.
7: Yeah.
6: We go to them often. Are you in the market for a new car? Can we get you a vehicle?
7: You know, actually, I am, if anybody's listening, Don Franklin. I've been driving around that Wrangler for about, 10 years now. Starting to get some miles on it. And I don't know, at what point should you sell the car? I've always been told if you're going to sell it and get maximum value, and I'm not a car dealer, so these guys could probably tell me I'm wrong for what I'm about to say here, but I've always been told you need to sell it before it hits 100,000.
6: Is that right?
7: Okay, that's right. Okay. Well, here's the problem. Now I'm at 138,000. So I've gone 38,000 over. I didn't act quick enough. So now I don't even know what it's worth at this point, but I'm kind of thinking maybe this thing can go 250,000 miles and never break down, or maybe it's time to go.

0: to buy a new car.
1: I like the concept of you pushing it for as long as it can go. We were talking before the show started that you actually drove the company vehicle up and was telling a story about how you drove it until there was no gas one time.
0: Well, sometimes I did, especially when gas prices are $5 a gallon. I saw it was $4 something a town or two over. So
1: yeah.
0: If you find it for $3, that's a bargain today. But, here's the thing about also the Jeep. I had a deal to where I ended up paying for it. Right. So I don't owe anything on it. So
1: that's
0: now
1: a nice feeling.
0: Now that I own it outright, I feel like, well, I'm just going to drive it until the tires fall off.
1: Drive it into the ground.
0: Yeah.
1: I'm sure you'll get some trade in value if we're to bring it into a Don Franklin. The white Dodge Charger still doing fine for me, even though the ice roads are tough. But the fiance is definitely in the market for a new car.
0: There you go.
1: She wants a convertible, though, dude.
0: Convertible.
1: She don't care about how safe it is. She doesn't care how many miles. She just wants the top to retract when it's a nice sunny day. So we'll have to look and see what they got here, and maybe that's something that we can do.
0: A lot of great cars out here. I'm looking around right now, and they've got a huge selection. So swing on by, and you can hang out, listen to us, do the radio show, and then maybe drive off the lot with a brand new car today.
1: Well, if you were watching us do the radio show yesterday, you would have thought me and Shannon might have come to fists in the last segment.
0: Really? Yesterday. Well, you were in Lexington. I was in Louisville, so I don't know how that would even work.
1: Well, it's a good thing that we weren't in the same room together.
0: Yeah.
1: You guys were wanting me to come on the show to defend myself a little bit after Shannon so clearly said that I could not beat up Donald Trump.
0: Yeah, I'll say it again. You couldn't beat up Donald Trump.
1: And I needed to not go on the show that final segment, so I didn't say something that I regretted, Shannon.
0: Yeah.
1: I needed to calm down a little bit. But you still, here on, Friday, May 8th, you still think that I could not beat up Donald Trump?
0: No, you probably couldn't. Now, I could, clearly. I could beat him up, but I don't think that you could. Now, you were a little upset. I thought that you would definitely come on and join us and realize it was all in fun. And see, here's the thing, Billy. When you have a group of friends, there's always one guy in the group that people pick on. It's not that they pick on him because they don't like him. They pick on him because they like him. It's the way they show their affection for somebody. So, Billy, you got upset. You shouldn't be. It's just all in fun. You know, we still don't think you can beat up Donald Trump. But realize we're just picking on you for fun. You shouldn't get upset about it. Don't take it to heart.
1: Well, the little brother can only take so much.
0: Yeah.
1: You know what I mean, guys? Like, yeah, I think I reached my breaking point a little bit yesterday.
0: Yeah.
1: And, I was looking for a rough and rowdy fight. I was like, let's sign up for something. Let's do this thing. But
0: well, my question is, who goes out and does that survey? Like, is that somebody's job to go out and survey people on random topics? Because we see these all the time, like random topics. But usually they have some sort of, like, I don't know, substance or actual
1: purpose,
0: usefulness. Mm-hmm. Other than, do you think you could beat up Donald Trump? This just seems like somebody that doesn't like Donald Trump to want to go out
1: exactly.
0: And prove that people could beat him up.
1: Yeah, you already hate the guy. You want to go out there and try to get answers. And then you heard a lot of people, a lot of Democrats, think that they could certainly do that.
0: Okay, now, it's probably hard to remember every single president in history, but if we were to put them all in like a boxing tournament or a UFC tournament, which president do you think comes out as the champion?
1: I think there's a pretty clear answer. I don't know about you guys. Teddy Roosevelt? Probably one of those
0: Teddy
1: guys.
0: Roosevelt?
1: Oh,
0: really?
1: Yeah. Oh, yeah. This is an
0: Was he a grappler?
1: This is an outdoorsman. This is a guy that you did not want to mess with.
0: Now, he looks a little overweight to me. I don't know. I'm looking at pictures of Teddy Roosevelt here. I mean, he's got that handlebar mustache. I feel like if you knock his glasses off, he wouldn't be able to see you. Well, that would be a problem.
1: That's true. He does have the glasses. Can we get our guy some contacts instead of being a Royal Rumble?
0: But I will say those guys were built tough back then. I mean, he was born in the 1800s.
1: Oh, yeah.
0: You want to talk about somebody who was tough. Like you wouldn't mess with somebody born back in the 1800s.
1: Well,
0: they would just knock your head off.
1: And a lot of former presidents were like military generals, right?
0: Yeah.
1: And did serve. I think of Grant during the Civil War era, George Washington.
0: Well, George Washington, didn't he have wooden teeth?
1: That's the story. Is that true? I mean, I hear it so much.
0: That's a tough guy. I mean, the guy's got teeth. They're made of wood. Like, you going to mess with that guy?
1: And chop
0: like, if I get in the ring with him and I look over across the ring and he's smiling with wooden teeth, that is intimidating.
1: Oh, yeah. So like a hockey player with the bloodied up teeth or the face fighting in the game.
0: Yeah.
1: George Washington looking over you with wooden teeth.
0: No, Abe Lincoln.
1: Now, he's tall. I don't know. Is he a fighter, though?
0: He's a vampire killer, too, though, right? Yeah. They make a movie about that.
1: Yeah.
0: Anybody that can kill a vampire could probably hold his own in the UFC.
1: Yeah, I don't think many of these modern presidents would, hold a finger up to any of the old guys back then.
0: I'm trying to figure out, like, who would be the weakest president?
1: I mean, probably Joe Biden a couple years ago.
0: Well, that's true. I mean, I don't know if he could find his way to the ring. That would be... You'd get counted out.
1: Well, we saw the debate performance, so maybe the fighting performance wouldn't be much.
0: Now, what about Taft? Look at Taft. Now, that's a big boy.
1: Taft in his bathtub, that was his thing, right?

0: is Mother's Day, so make sure you go out and get some gifts, get some flowers for your mom. Hopefully you have some plans to celebrate your mom.
1: Yeah, usually I do get flowers for my mom, and I say, hey, mom, come on over to my house and plant those flowers in my landscape. We always do landscaping every year.
0: Hold on.
1: Well, it's motherly labor, you know.
0: That's not right, because my dad does the same thing to my mom.
1: Oh, really?
0: Because it's always, this is a good time to plant the garden. It's
1: absolutely
0: a good time to do things like that.
1: Yes.
0: So my mom always jokes, is it time to go plant stuff and do out stuff in the yard? And you're telling me you do the same thing?
1: Sure. She wants to spend some time. I'm like, come on over. Let's spend some time. Here's some gloves. Here's a dagger. Here's a shovel.
0: No.
1: Here's some, let's water the flowers and dig a spot.
0: That's not right.
1: I'm in the middle of doing landscaping right now. And you want to talk about something I am not a fan of.
0: Oh, what, getting out there and digging in the dirt?
1: So I already had the landscapers come out and, like, pull out the existing shrubbery and all that stuff.
0: Yeah.
1: And now I've just got, like, dirt. So now it's like a painter with an open canvas, you know?
0: At least you got a landscaper out there. It's not like you're out there, dude.
1: Oh, no. The landscaper just pulled the stuff out.
0: So now you have to
1: Now I got to come in. I got to get the rocks and all this stuff brought in, and then I got to plant the flowers. Because I feel like I can handle that part.
0: Yeah.
1: You know, like, I'm not going to be able to go out there and rip out a shrub.
0: Yeah.
1: They got machines for that, which I don't have. But I can do the rest of it, I feel like.
0: Shannon the dude, the homeowner. Listen to this guy.
1: There's a landscaper out there that wants to come help me out in the next couple of weekends.
0: He won't cook a meal, but he'll go out there and work on his lawn. And then one final thing, there's a lot of college graduations taking place over this weekend. So I want to shout out all the people that are graduating. I know Western Kentucky had theirs, I mean, I think maybe yesterday, but maybe Kentucky is doing it this weekend. I'm not exactly sure.
1: I think
0: I saw Keith Bogans is back in town because his son is graduating from Kentucky. So it was cool to see Keith Bogans meet with Mark Pope and the staff.
1: Yeah, always good to have some former cats back. Somebody's getting paged. Is that you, Billy?
0: What was that?
1: I think they were trying to tell you to move your car. It's in the way.
0: I was trying to talk through it.
1: But, yeah, anytime we get to see some former cats come back, and when you have, you know, former players, your head coach, you're going to have a lot more connections and a lot of nostalgia seeing those guys coming back too.
0: Now, we heard Drew say that he did not walk at his graduation. Do you remember your graduation at all? Did you have all the family in? Did you go to a big dinner afterwards?
1: Yes.
0: I mean, it was a big celebration when I did it.
1: I remember high school and college graduation.
0: Yeah.
1: So, yeah. I hate it sitting there. The worst part's waiting.
0: It's the longest day. It is the longest day.
1: But see, for me, with G as my last name, not D, by the way. A lot of people think the dude's my actual last name. I'm kind of right in the middle, or, you know, sort of in the middle, not exactly in the middle. So you have to wait a little bit, but not, at least not a Z, you know. You have to wait till the very end.
0: And you sat back down and waited for everybody to finish, right? You didn't just leave.
1: I may have left. I don't know.
0: That'd be the...
1: Give me my diploma. I'm out of here. I got my piece of paper. That's what I came for. Let me out of here now.
0: That's right. Well, it's amazing what you'll do for that sheet of paper and what many of us has done. 859-280-2287.
1: Do you have yours proudly displayed anywhere?
0: It's in a closet.
1: See, that's the thing.
0: Yeah.
1: Like, you get this piece of paper, you're so proud to get it, and then you just throw it in a box and wear it in an attic.
0: Well, I mean, it does open a lot of doors, right? Like, it helps you get into interviews and things like that. But I graduated with a BA in broadcast journalism from Western Kentucky. And I got a part-time job with iHeart that only took a high school diploma to even get the job. So I didn't even need a degree.
1: Honestly, I didn't either, because I was already in the door with iHeart, which was Clear Channel back then, in like 2003, and I was still going to school and playing baseball. So, all I needed was that get in the door thing, and I've been in the door now since 2003.
0: Well, really, like, the moral of that story is that, like, you know, the people you meet and the connections that you have.
1: Look, for me, that's
0: really
1: all
0: the important
1: thing. And I could have just dropped out at that point and still had this job.
0: The only way I got an interview at iHeart, it wasn't the years of radio I did, it wasn't the degree I got, it was because I had a fraternity brother in the sales department that got me an interview with Jim Fenn to get the board out.
1: I mean, nobody at iHeart goes, hey, I know you were going through school. If we're going to keep you on here, we need to see your diploma. Nobody said that. You know, nobody cares, because half the people I was working with didn't even have a diploma.
0: Now, that's just a couple of schmucks trying to get into radio. Now, if you want to be a doctor or a lawyer, you got to go to, like, grad school and doctorate, get your doctorate. Things are a lot different in that.
1: Look at our boy Vanetti. I mean, he's been doing this for 40 years. I don't think he has a diploma or anything. I'm not even sure if he got a high school diploma.
0: I was going to say, did he graduate high school? Because there are times, in Dwight, too, that those guys maybe still are in high school. Give us a call, 859-280-2287. 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
9: Welcome back. It is the KSR Pre-Show live on a Friday here at Don Franklin Toyota of Corbin. Toyota is consistently ranked among the most dependable brands globally, whether we're talking Corollas, Camrys, Tacomas, Siennas, or 4Runners. They got them all here in Corbin. Shannon, do you still wish you were in high school when you heard the news that pickleball will become a officially sanctioned KHSAA sport?
10: I know that Matt was not happy about that, but look, I mean, it's an athletic event. And if we're going to say that video gaming can be, you know, like a sanctioned, I don't know if they call it a, I guess they do call it sports,
9: they
10: don't
9: did.
10: They?
9: Yeah, it's going to be a state championship.
10: Yeah, so I'm okay with that. I don't understand his hate for pickleball. I saw that Will Stein was playing pickleball.
9: Yeah.
10: Was it with Peter Burns, maybe?
9: Yeah, Peter Burns and Chris Dorian, I believe is who it might have been.
10: Yeah.
9: Peter Burns was like, any tips? I've never played pickleball before.
10: Yeah. And it's basically like ping pong and tennis combined in one.
9: Yeah.
10: It's like ping pong if you were standing on the table.
9: And Shannon got free pickleball paddles from his T-Mobile Magenta Club, right?
10: That's right, yeah.
9: And like, you would have thought that he had picked up the sport right then and there, right?
10: Well, I haven't played in a while. I need to get back at it. But I'm telling you, when we were down in Florida, I wore our boy Ryan out. He pulled a hamstring at one point. He could not keep up with me on the pickleball court.
9: Well, eventually we'll be betting on pickleball on DraftKings, Shannon.
10: Hey.
9: If you can't already, maybe we will here soon.
10: Absolutely. 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

0: Sixers. So, I mean, I don't know. Maybe the Knicks at this point?
1: They play tonight, I believe, Knicks at 76ers after the Knicks won, I believe, the first two games. So we'll see how that series shakes out. But, you know, those Laker games are so late. Like, I fell asleep on the couch trying to watch that OKC Lakers game last night. The fiance wants to go to a party tonight, but it didn't start till 10 p.m.
0: Well, the party starts at 10.
1: The party starts at 10, and I had one of my first old man moments. I've had a couple, but I was like, 10?
0: You're ready to go to bed by 10,
1: exactly.
0: Aren't you?
1: Exactly. I was like, I know it's a Friday night, but I don't know if I can do 10 anymore, Shannon. I'm 31 now, so that's just a natural part of aging, right? Like, 10 is just going to be too late.
0: So the Louisville studios, most of you know, are now down at 4th Street Live.
1: Yeah.
0: But 20 years ago, 4th Street Live was the place that you went out on a weekend. If you were, like, in, you know, college or... you know, around that age. So I remember a lot of weekends where I didn't even leave the house until 11 o'clock.
1: Oh, my goodness.
0: You know, like the party didn't even really get going until midnight, and it went till 4 in the morning. And now I'm like, 11 o'clock? If I'm having a party and it's 11 o'clock, I'm like, are you people about to leave? Can you leave soon so I can go to bed?
1: That was fine when the frat party started at 10. But now, like, I don't know. I've got stuff to do the next morning. So, like, am I going to be able to do that? So
0: And part of it is also just waking up and getting – we've talked about this. My body wakes up at 5:30 every morning.
1: Right.
0: Like, today I didn't have to be up till like, 7:30. But guess what? Woke up at 5:30, had no alarm set. Here I am, you know?
1: Yeah.
0: So it's just one of those things where you get in that that work rhythm with your sleep, and then on the weekends, like, I'm ready to go to bed by 10 o'clock, you know?
1: There's no alarm waking us up on the weekends, but yet we're still getting up. I also believe there's a mechanical bull on 4th Street Live. Is that still there?
0: I think it is. It's right across from iHeart.
1: Yeah.
0: It's in, is it PBR, I think it is?
1: I think it's, like, right across from the iHeart building.
0: Yeah.
1: And maybe Matt can redeem himself on that bowl, because the effort that he gave Nashville was pathetic.
0: I don't think there's any coming back from that. I really don't. That was a poor attempt.
1: He swung his leg over the bowl he could jump off of it.
0: Yeah, he bailed out.
1: It was a shame.
0: He did like the tuck and roll, like off the bowl. Come on, dude. Like, didn't even try.
1: No, it was a shame. But I've never been on the mechanical bowl.
0: I feel like if he had the cowboy hat on, it may have given him a little bit of credibility. Maybe he would have felt like a cowboy, you know, look good, play good. You ever heard that?
1: Yeah.
0: So maybe he was missing the cowboy hat, and that's why. I don't think he had the cowboy hat on.
1: He did not, because I think that's hard to pack. You know, it's hard to bring that thing anywhere you go, because the cowboy hat, I mean, you don't want to crease it.
0: Well, I remember when they bought those in Vail, Colorado.
1: For much more than they should have spent.
0: Oh, my gosh.
1: Than they should
0: hundreds
1: on a hat.
0: Of dollars for a cowboy hat, and they debated on whether or not they should buy it for an hour in that store. Then they couldn't even, like, enjoy it on the trip. They had to have it shipped back.
1: Well, ask and you shall receive. We got a Coca-Cola here, right? Shannon, are you going to drink some here during the break?
0: No. I think I'm just going to drink some Great Value water instead.
1: Wow. Okay. Great Value water.
0: Yep. You can have the Coke. I brought that for you.
1: National Have a Coke Day. Maybe I'll have a sip of this. But we're live here at Don Franklin Toyota of Corbin, and we need to take a break. When we come back, we'll talk a little bit about Mark Pope and his newest video, and much more on the way. It's Shannon and Billy here on the KSR Breeze Show.
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2: Back in 1987, the Clay County Boys High School basketball team won the Sweet 16. In 88, they came in runner-up. Obviously, two very good teams. Richie Farmer led them in scoring, was later Mr. Basketball in 88. His younger brother, Russ, was also an outstanding scorer, as well as Russ Chadwell. But also on that team was role player Eugene Rawlings. And I talked with him about what I thought was a special bond that Clay County team seemed to have.
4: You guys, obviously you were a good team, but you seemed like you just genuinely liked one another.
5: Oh, yeah. Well, we grew up together. See, me and Richie and Russ are second cousins, and we grew up together playing Island Hacker from the time we grew up together from the time we was 5 years old. You know, they'd come out my house, I'd go to their house, we'd play. And Kevin Jackson,

0: later on when we was in seventh, ninth grade, he played some with us in grade school. We'd go to these other counties and play because we was beating all these schools around here so bad we didn't have no competition. So we'd go to Hazard and places like that play, and we'd pick up Kevin on the way because he played at Big Creek, and he'd play with us.
1: So a bond that began for many of these guys back in elementary school, as he said, and then they carried it all the way through high school, a terrific run for them in high school in the Sweet 16 Finals in 87 when they won the championship, knocked off Louisville Ballard in a great game, and then in 88 they played Louisville Ballard again in the championship game, and that year Louisville Ballard won it. But Clay County with back-to-back appearances in the state championship game, both in 1987 and 88. As I mentioned, Eugene was a role player on that team. He was a guy who did a lot of the dirty work, so to speak, you know, rebound, set picks, played defense underneath, interior defense, things like that, because he had great scores from the outside, led by Richie Farmer, who, of course, was Mr. Basketball in 1988 and went on to play for the University of Kentucky. That's it for this week. I'm Gary Fogel, Kentucky Sports Memories.
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3: I'm meteorologist Lou Jaton with your weekend forecast. Plenty of sunshine today and warmer. High temperatures in the mid-70s. For tonight, we'll have a chance of showers overnight. Overnight lows in the mid-50s. Saturday, sunny skies. High temperatures in the upper 70s. Then Sunday, partly sunny and a chance of showers and thunderstorms. High temperatures Sunday in the mid-70s. For Monday, back to work with plenty of sunshine. High temperatures dropping back to the low 70s. I'm meteorologist Lou Jaton on The Fan.
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5: It is the KSR Pre-Show. We're live on a Friday here at Don Franklin Toyota of Corbin, Shannon the Dude, and Billy Rutledge, where we've gotten a ton of responses about the presidential Royal Rumble.
6: Yeah.
5: Let's go through some of these here. A lot of people agreeing with the Teddy Roosevelt one, and people are saying that he trained as an actual boxer, not only when he was at Harvard, but while he was president, would routinely invite boxing heavyweights to the White House.
6: Okay, I think he's a favorite. You mentioned him earlier. That gives him a lot of credibility.
5: You mentioned Abe Lincoln. Yep. Abe Lincoln was an amateur wrestler and never defeated after over 200 bouts.
6: Wow. Okay, that's pretty impressive,
5: so
6: too.
5: My guy can grapple.
6: You think he was a grappler or a striker?
5: Well, he's so tall,
6: or
5: right?
6: Would he just tap you out?
5: Oh, I don't know. I don't know. That's a good, great question. He does have the length on you, though.
6: He does. You're
5: going to be able to get that punch.
6: Yeah, I feel like he would stretch you.
5: I just like to think in his top hat while he wrestles, I think, is the best image that I have in my mind. Andrew Jackson, also another one that a lot of people are saying when it comes to the president. So if you want to join in, 502-265-6656. Let's talk about some coaches for a second. Mark Pope announced or had a new video yesterday where he spoke to the fans again. It was the second one that he's released. Revealed a couple things about how he evaluates international prospects, and also revealed that they were planning to go to Jerusalem for the international trip this summer, Shannon, before they had to change those plans.
6: Yeah, said it got canceled, but he was asking everybody to put your suggestions out there. So
5: right.
6: Let me ask you, Billy, if you were going to go on a trip with the basketball team, where in the world would you want to go?
5: Probably like Italy or something like that.
6: Italy,
5: that's just like selfishly. I want to go to Italy.
6: You can do it selfishly. It doesn't really matter where they play the game at. It's where you want to go.
5: And NGI was playing in Serie A, which I believe is in Italy. So maybe there's a little bit of a connection there. Mm-hmm. What about you? Where would you like to
6: Italy would be fine. I've always wanted to go to England. So I would be good with like maybe some London. I think they were going to do that when COVID happened.
5: Yeah, the Michigan game.
6: Yeah.
5: Which eventually did not happen.
6: At the O2 Arena. Let's see. Where else? I think, like, maybe France would be cool.
5: Yeah. Portugal, maybe?
6: Maybe.
5: Maybe you go Portugal, Spain.
6: And then Australia. I've always wanted to go there, too. The land down under, I think, would be a lot of fun.
5: Well, they're doing an NFL game in Australia this next year, so I'm kind of like, maybe we should go to Australia for Cover Zero. But that's like a 20-hour flight, isn't it? Like, it's all the way across the world.
6: Yeah, it literally.

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8: We actually have more people here. You guys can make some noise. You don't have to be quiet. Come on, we hear you. Come on. There you go. There you go.
7: There you go.
8: Now they're here. See, it sounded like you and I were just broadcasting in like an office or something.
7: Mario's already posted a photo of Ryan trying to sell a car to somebody.
8: Yeah, well.
7: Love that. The Ryan's already.
8: Would you buy a car from Ryan?
7: I'd be a little skeptical, but yeah. At Don Franklin, I'm sure I would get a deal. Also, I posted this video this morning at Billy R. Sports. Guardians fan goes for a foul ball, Shannon.
8: Ooh.
7: Spills his beer on
8: Ooh.
7: His lady.
8: Oh, my God. That went as bad as it could go right there. Because, first of all, not only did you spill the beer on your lady, but that beer, I guarantee you, cost about $20.
7: Oh, yeah.
8: I went to the Diamondbacks Braves game. I couldn't believe how much it was for a beer. Like a hard lemonade was $22. I was like, what?
7: Was that 16 ounce or 12 ounce?
8: I mean, it was a big, you know, can,
7: okay,
8: but
7: so.
8: I don't care how. I mean, it better be a 5-gallon bucket if it's going to cost that much.
7: Yeah, well, at the Derby, it being $22 per drink, it's gone up and up. But speaking of baseball, Kentucky baseball, huge weekend series starts today at Florida, the number 13 team in the country. I believe they're about 11-13 in SEC play. So, Shannon, at Florida this weekend versus Arkansas next weekend, you really need to win two or three of these games out of these next six.
8: Yep, and they got Nate Morris. But no, not Nate Morris.
7: Harris.
8: That's the Trump. Nate Harris back.
7: Nate Morris.
8: Nate Morris is the guy that pops up on our YouTube ads every day. Nate Harris is back in the rotation, so that's good news. And hopefully they can pull out a big series win this weekend.
7: Yes, yep. So that starts tonight at 6:30 p.m. on 6:30 WLAP if you want to hear the call on Darren Hedrick. The World Cup is coming up this summer, Shannon. Do you have any interest in that?
8: No, soccer, not at all.
7: Football,
8: zero.
7: Any of that?
8: No. I get into it a little bit, like when we go actually see the stadium. You got to get me to the stadium first. Once I'm there, I think I would be into it. But I don't sit at home and watch
7: a lot
8: of soccer.
7: Well, ticket prices are egregious, Shannon. And FIFA just tripled the most expensive ticket for the final game. You want to give me a guess on how much you think one ticket, the best ticket cost,
8: the best,
7: at MetLife Stadium for the World Cup final in July?
8: So this is not the get-in price. We're talking about the best ticket
7: the
8: I can get.
7: The best ticket you can get, yeah.
8: I mean, it's probably going to be up in the thousands. I would say $5,000.
7: $33,000 for one ticket. They tripled it from what was a little over $10,000 the previous years.
8: You know, my first years in radio, I didn't even make that much in a year.
7: The get-in price is well over $1,000.
8: Wow.
7: Like, you are going to have to spend some money if you want to watch not just, like, the United States, right? Like, this is for all the international games that are going to be played.
8: So. I would

0: just watch it from home if I was interested. I'm not going to spend 33. I mean, is there any place that you would go other than, like, the gates of heaven that you would be willing to pay $33,000 for?
1: Not on this radio budget. No. I mean, Augusta was, like, almost in the realm of conversation. Yeah. I was lucky enough to go there a few years ago. But, like, no, like, not for one event.
0: I don't think there's one place I would want to go for that kind of money.
1: Yeah, put a down payment on a house or something like that. Go get a car here at Don Franklin's
0: there you go.
1: And Corbin,
0: 33
1: right?
0: grand will buy you a nice ride.
1: Or you could win some money on DraftKings.
0: You can do that. 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
1: Big thank you to everybody coming out, including Bob in Jamestown, who's making an appearance here
0: at
1: Corbin
0: Bob.
1: And always does. KSR coming up next. Everybody have a great Mother's Day weekend. Shannon the Dude will throw his first pitch out at the Bats game on Saturday.
0: That's
1: get
0: right.
1: it over the plate.
0: I will. It's probably going to be a little bit of an arch, but you know what? I'll get it there. I'll have video for you.
1: Warm up before you start.
0: Yes.
1: That's going to do it for us. For Shannon the Dude, I'm Billy Rutledge. This has been the KSR pre-show. We will talk to you on Monday.
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0: Waiting for 11-time All-Star James Harden. On paper, those are win-now moves. Through two games in the second round, they've looked more like expensive misfires. Mobley and Harden are making just under $100 million combined this season. That investment hasn't translated to success. Harden has produced more turnovers than made field goals through the first two games. Mobley's game two stat line, less than 10 points and just one rebound. Nowhere near the impact of a max-level big man. Now, that doesn't mean that the players or player isn't talented. It just means they aren't performing up to Cleveland's investment. Right now, Mitchell looks like Cleveland's only reliable pillar, while Mobley and Harden have yet to justify their price tags. If things don't change quickly, aggressive spending won't be remembered as ambition, more like miscalculation. I'm Dan Patrick, and this is Above the Noise. Let me get personal here. Have you ever wiped with a piece of dry single-ply toilet paper and wondered, is this as good as it gets? Well, it's not. It gets a lot better than that. Right, Todd? Wouldn't you say that Dude Wipes gets a whole lot better?
1: Much better.
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2: I'm meteorologist Lou Teton with your weekend forecast. Plenty of sunshine today and warmer. High temperatures in the mid-70s. For tonight, we'll have a chance of showers overnight. Overnight lows in the mid-50s. Saturday, sunny skies. High temperatures in the upper 70s. Then Sunday, partly sunny and a chance of showers and thunderstorms. High temperatures Sunday in the mid-70s. For Monday, back to work with plenty of sunshine. High temperatures dropping back to the low 70s. I'm meteorologist Lou Chichon on The Fan.
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4: Welcome, everyone. It is Kentucky Sports Radio here live at Don Franklin in Corbin, Kentucky, where these four are scared to sit at the front of the room, but you could come on up here and give us a shout on the Clark's Pump and Shop phone line, 859-280-2287, A-Vision Auto Glass text machine, 772-774-5254, and this edition sponsored by the T.J. Smith Law Office. If you call T.J., he'll make them pay. We are at Don Franklin in Corbin, and I have to say, I forgot yesterday until the last 20 seconds of the show to advertise the show this week. So I came up here and I was like, oh, I forgot to advertise it. We walked in here at the beginning and it was a small crowd. And then as we get here, they just keep coming in.
5: More of them walking in right now.
4: More of them walking in right now. I need to do a better job of advertising because it's great to be here in Corbin, Kentucky.
5: We love it down here in Corbin. Yeah, so I think it's maybe just a slow arriving crowd. They had to go by and get the morning coffee before they
6: should have put Ryan out there with a sign, you know, by the road saying KSR's here today.
4: You know what? We could still do that.
5: Still got time.
4: I actually think in the second hour, putting you out there on the highway on the Cumberland Gap Parkway would not be a bad thing to do. Would you like that?
5: Do I have to keep my clothes on?
6: Preferably.
4: Yes. Well, that's up to the people here in Corbin. 859-280-2287. 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It won most dependable compact, midsize, minivan, and SUV car. Shannon, that's how you know you have a great vehicle.
6: That's right. Great stuff. Only top quality here at Don Franklin. I'm kind of in the market, too, so I've been kind of looking around.
4: Are you in the market?
6: Well, I was just saying, my Jeep's got like 140,000 miles on it, and it's kind of that point where you're like, what are we going to do here? We're going to ride this out, or we're going to trade it in?
4: Well, you know, I kept that my last car for 240, so you can
6: it's good.
4: You can make it happen. Well, we are glad to be here this morning. And, you know, heading into a weekend, Drew Franklin, we had yesterday afternoon the second Mark Pope video dropped, his second album of him answering questions. And he's asked for more, says he's going to put another one up today. I liked it. This one wasn't quite as like open with the questions, but I still liked it. Do you? Is this going to be like a daily thing? Mark Pope just speaks every day. I like it.
1: Yeah, daily would be aggressive, but I'll

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0: 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One person writes, Matt, all right, I'm going to give you five. These are the only five people that get to be in the rafters from asked who you take it. Well, apparently Mike Pratt is up there, so let's take good. That one to the side.
7: He should be.
0: If there's five, I'm going to cheat and make it be six.
7: Okay.
0: Because I it's before I said 80 Wall, Prince and Bogans, John Calipari,
7: yeah,
0: has to be.
7: Yes.
0: And then I'm going to say, I think he should be in there, or he should be up there, and if they're going to do it, I hope they do it soon. I think Oscar Combs should be up there, too. I mean, if you're talking about people who connect college basketball to Kentucky fans, to me, Oscar Combs was part of the group that picked who went to the Hall of Fame and who went up there. You consider time of service. I mean, Bill Keitley's up there. Kaywood Ledford's up there. So if it's not just players. To me, Oscar Combs is the should also be, and I think they should do it while he's alive, and we could celebrate it. So that would be the six that I would put up. Would you take one of those out, Ryan, and put in, you mentioned Melvin Turpin?
8: Melvin may be next on the list. It's hard to take somebody off that list that you just said. I always thought, you know, for Oscar, why not name the press area back there, the Oscar Combs press area, something like that. You know,
0: that would be fine, Kaywood's too.
8: Court, so why not Oscar Combs press area?
0: But I still think, you know, I mean, what makes Kentucky, Kentucky are the national championship, but honestly, I think it's the fans. And you need something that represents the fans. And to me, Oscar Combs, it's not just about him. It's about the fact that he kind of represents the fans.
9: Don't they have Ashley Judd up there?
0: No, they have the Judds for the Judds. I don't know who made that decision.
9: Yeah, they'll say if the Judds could be up there. No offense to the Judds. I feel like Oscar.
0: Well, I think that was Rupp Arena that did that.
10: Yeah, and John Michael Montgomery.
0: Rupp Arena had. That's not just for UK basketball. That's kind of the Rupp Arena thing.
9: Yeah, but I think that he definitely deserves a spot up there just for everything that he's done. I mean, a lot of that leads to like shows like this.
0: But like at Madison Square Garden in New York, they have all the Knicks players, and then they have the Rangers players, and then they have Billy Joel and Fish. Well, so we're not the only people that do that.
9: Billy Joel's probably played there much more than the others.
0: Billy Joel and Fish have sold out Madison Square Garden more than anyone else, which is why they're up there.
8: Well, I think Kentucky is really dropping.

0: said.
1: He didn't want to talk about it because he knows him. He
0: doesn't want to take a controversial
1: I don't know him, so I feel like I could say that a little bit more. 859-280-2287. One more thing before we go to the phones. Drew, the question I keep getting asked, and I wish Mark would answer. I actually put a little bug into somebody's ear saying, hey, man, before he does this video tomorrow, maybe get him to answer this question. How many more players are we going to get? Do you think we are still trying to get another player? I mean, we have three more roster spots. What do you think they're trying to do?
2: I mean, I think you have to have a backup center for sure. I mean, I'd love a wing, and I hope we get one. But I don't know if you can just go with Reese Potter behind Malachi Moreno. Nothing against Reese Potter, but I think at the minimum, you have to add another center behind Malachi.
1: And he did say in that video something like, we're going to have the five situated, which mm-hmm. made
2: he
1: it
2: He said
1: seem
2: it's going
1: like,
2: to be an outstanding group, I think was.
1: He said group. So you got to assume that means he's getting at least one more. I also think you got to get another guard. Because right now we have two really good guards and then a bunch of guys who don't play. I think you got to get another guard, too.
0: I think whether it's a foreign player or somebody that pulls his name out of the NBA draft, we're still a couple spots coming, I think. Maybe some guys that can maybe even help us. Not just, you know, 13th man, 14th man. Some guys that are going to help us in play.
1: For me, Shannon, you got to go get a shooter.
0: Yep.
1: Go get a big.
0: Yep.
1: And then, you know, get the best player you can get at whatever position.
3: Both of those are very important, especially with the first 2 years with Pope. I mean, he's been dealing with injuries with guards. You don't want to be in that situation for a third straight year.
1: And you also got to say, hey, Trent Noah, like, we need you to play. Like, we need you to make shots. You know, he didn't make a shot from February to the SEC tournament.
2: With open looks.
1: So, like, you got to make shots because, in theory, you should that shooter, but it has to go in, Drew, if we're going to play.
2: Yeah, and speaking of shooters, I'm starting to dream dreams about Momchilovich. I know it's still probably a long shot.
1: So they zoomed with the Iowa State kid, Momchilovich. You know, so it's not over. We
2: I
1: know
2: feel
1: that.
2: Like we have the best offer. Kansas is already full at forward. Some of the other schools he's been named to, we have the Stokes budget we didn't use yet. Go pay that man. He can take you from the top, from what we have now to a top 10 team. Instantly.
1: He's the one guy that's left, along with there's a foreign guard. Was it Montero that I've seen that I've said, okay, they're worth a lot of money. If you can get them, don't just pay people to pay them. I think we did that last year. So this is that's a guy who I think is worth the money. And he considered Kentucky coming out of high school. So different coach though. Then we'll take a break. Be right back. Take your calls. This is Kentucky Sports Radio live in Corbin.
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4: Back in 1987, the Clay County Boys High School basketball team won the Sweet 16. In 88, they came in runner-up. Obviously, two very good teams. Richie Farmer led them in scoring, was later Mr. Basketball in 88. His younger brother, Russ, was also an outstanding scorer, as well as Russ Chadwell. But also on that team was role player Eugene Rawlings. And I talked with him about what I thought was a special bond that Clay County team seemed to have.
6: You guys, obviously, you were a good team, but you seemed like you just genuinely liked one another.
7: Oh, yeah. Well, we grew up together. See, me and Richie and Russ are second cousins, and we grew up together playing Isle at Hacker from the time we grew up together from the time we was 5 years old. You know, they'd come out my house. I'd go to their house. We'd play. And Kevin Jackson, later on when we was in 7th grade, he played some with us in grade school. We'd go to these other counties and play because we was beating all these schools around here so bad we didn't have no competition. So we'd go to Hazard and places like that play. We'd pick up Kevin on the way because he played at Big Creek and he'd play with us.
4: So a bond that began for many of these guys back in elementary school, as he said, and then they carried it all the way through high school, a terrific run for them in high school. In the Sweet 16 finals in 87 when they won the championship, knocked off Louisville Ballard in a

0: And then in 88, they played Louisville Ballard again in the championship game. And that year, Louisville Ballard won it. But Clay County, with back-to-back appearances in the state championship game, both in 1987 and 88. As I mentioned, Eugene was a role player on that team. He was a guy who did a lot of the dirty work, so to speak, you know, rebound, set picks, played defense underneath, interior defense, things like that, because he had great scores from the outside, led by Richie Farmer, who, of course, was Mr. Basketball in 1988 and went on to play for the University of Kentucky. That's it for this week. I'm Gary Fogle, Kentucky Sports Memories.
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3: I'm meteorologist Lou Teton with your weekend forecast. Plenty of sunshine today and warmer. High temperatures in the mid-70s. For tonight, we'll have a chance of showers overnight. Overnight lows in the mid-50s. Saturday, sunny skies. High temperatures in the upper 70s. Then Sunday, partly sunny and a chance of showers and thunderstorms. High temperatures Sunday in the mid-70s. For Monday, back to work with plenty of sunshine. High temperatures dropping back to the low 70s. I'm meteorologist Lou Chichon on The Fan.
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6: Welcome back, Kentucky Sports Radio, here live in Corbin. See, I forgot to promote it, but they still showed up. A packed house here in Corbin at Don Franklin Toyota right here on the way to Middlesboro. If I were to go down that road, I would be in Middlesboro 40 minutes, 25, 30 minutes. You could be at Chain Rock. It's all right there in the flood wall. 859-280-2287. Before I go to the phones, Shannon, they're starting to release, apparently, allegedly, UFO files today from the government.
7: Let's go.
6: I saw the first few of them before I walked in here. Here's a shock. Every picture is blurry and foggy.
7: Well, they move at a very quick pace. All right, it's hard to get them.
6: So even though the government, in theory, would have the best cameras, they're still blurry and foggy.
7: Yeah.
6: They said they are making no conclusions and will let the general public decide for themselves, which means here's what it means.
7: We're already doing that.
6: Yeah, here's what it means. We don't have any UFOs, but we don't want to make the UFO people mad, so we'll just say you all get to decide.
7: Well, I need to see these pictures.
6: Well,
7: so I can
6: you
7: decide.
6: Won't be able to see them unless you have fog, unless you can see through fog.
7: Well,
6: because what a shock! The pictures are foggy.
7: But this is just the first part, though. They're still more, they're leaving the juicy stuff for later. It's coming. Just wait.
6: Here's again. How do we? There's nothing they can do that people are going to believe. Do you know what I mean? Like if they say they've released all the files, people just go, no, you didn't.
7: Mm-hmm.
6: You know what I mean? They'll just say there's stuff you didn't want to release.
7: Right.
6: So I don't really know. Unless you have a smoking gun, I'm not going to believe it. And I'd say most people won't. But I still want to look at it just so I can make fun of you. Do you want to see these files?
8: You know, they've been trying to get naked Cherokee Park guy for 5 years, and they still can't get his face.
7: That's
8: What's
7: true.
8: We can't get these alien guys.
7: That's true. That's a human that's walking around.
6: Yeah. I saw on Reddit.
7: Yeah.
6: I saw on Reddit a picture of someone 2 years ago that people are claiming is him.
7: Uh-huh.
6: He was in better shape 2 years ago, mm-hmm. but he might have let himself go.
7: Could have been an alien.
6: So I don't know.
9: Mm. Well, it'd be bad if whoever's getting called out is not him. Like, that's a lawsuit.
7: Yeah.
6: Yeah. Well, the guy's walking in Cherokee Park.
9: Oh, okay.
6: Has his shirt off. He does have pants on.
9: That's good.
6: In the picture that they
9: that's
6: said.
9: That's good.
6: That
9: I think that's against Reddit's
6: policies. But I agree with you. It would be bad if you were not the guy that did it, and then people are out there saying it is you.
9: I don't mind what people say about me, but I'd rather not have the reputation of being the guy in Cherokee Park.
7: Yeah.
9: It's not me. That's the one I'd try to get out
7: of. It'd be a bad time to have a knee scar walking around in Louisville because everybody's going to go, that's you.
9: I'd be taking my earring out in a hurry.
6: That's true. Who's up first?
10: Got Robert up first.
6: Robert. Go ahead, Robert.
11: Hey, how's it going? I was actually calling on the pre-show because Shannon said he needed some help with landscaping.

0: was doing the top 30 in my first draft, I did not have him.
1: 2 years of just making every three again. And then when was it like 50%?
0: Yeah, when I went back and looked at his stats, he should be on there. I mean, when you consider he won the title, he should be in the top 30, even though his NBA career isn't quite the others. It wasn't at all. He definitely should be there. All right, we're going to take a break. When we come back, we're going to update everyone on the virus that we talked about.
2: Yeah. Dun, dun, dun.
0: And a couple more tidbits going in the weekend. We're here at Corbin. Be right back. Hour number two. 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
10: WestKentuckyStar Newsroom, I'm Brad Wilson. An Alabama man was injured, then arrested following a traffic crash in Caldwell County on Wednesday. The Caldwell County Sheriff's Office said the crash happened on northbound I-69, an investigation determined 36-year-old David Rogers lost control of his vehicle, crossed the median onto the southbound lanes, then came back across those lanes and eventually came to rest in the median. Rogers was charged with operating a motor vehicle under the influence of alcohol and driving without an operator's license. Deputy said Rogers was first treated at the scene, then transported to a Paducah hospital. A Murray man was arrested Wednesday night and an outstanding Callaway County warrant for non-payment of court costs. He was also charged with drug offenses. According to the Callaway County Sheriff's Office, deputies contacted 41-year-old Jonathan Cody Mason about 11:30 p.m. at a home on Higgison Lane in reference to the warrant. While being taken into custody, deputies discovered that Mason allegedly was in possession of illicit drugs. He was taken to the Callaway County Detention Center. Candidates for McCracken County Judge Executive will meet for a forum discussion on Tuesday, hosted by the Paducah Area Chamber of Commerce. The candidates include County Commissioner Richard Abraham, Judge Executive Craig Clymer, and Matt Moore. The luncheon series provides an opportunity for business community to hear directly from candidates about their positions on key issues affecting the area and the state. The luncheon and forum will be held at the Paducah McCracken County Convention Center beginning at 11:30 on Tuesday. Pre-registration is required at paducahchamber.org. The final day to purchase those individual tickets for the forum is today. Tickets are $60 and includes lunch. Attendees do not have to be a member of the chamber to attend, but must pre-register. The forum is the final installment of the chamber's public policy series. We've already had the U.S. Senate Democrat candidates, and today the U.S. Senate Republican candidates will be in town. 6th District Congressman Andy Barr and former Attorney General Daniel Cameron will take questions today. It'll be the first time the two are on stage together since Nate Morris dropped out of the race and President Trump passed on his endorsement to Congressman Barr. More news here later or anytime at WestKentuckyStar.com.
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3: I'm meteorologist Lou Teton with your weekend forecast. Plenty of sunshine today and warmer. High temperatures in the mid-70s. For tonight, we'll have a chance of showers overnight. Overnight lows in the mid-50s. Saturday, sunny skies. High temperatures in the upper 70s. Then Sunday, partly sunny and a chance of showers and thunderstorms. High temperatures Sunday in the mid-70s. For Monday, back to work with plenty of sunshine. High temperatures dropping back to the low 70s. I'm meteorologist Lou Chichon on The Fan.
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5: Welcome back. It is Hour number 2 of Kentucky Sports Radio with Don Franklin and Corbin. 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Good crowd here. Where are you guys? Are you skipping school today? No? No school on Fridays?
6: What?
5: Is that the way it is now? Oh, you're at Cumberland. Okay, I was about to say.
6: Yeah. When did that become a thing?
5: High school become no school Fridays? You got to go to Corbin here at some point. Good to see you guys. 859-280-2287. One person writes, Matt, you guys were way too lenient on the jerseys. Wall and AD are the only two that should be up there. Maybe Prince and Bogans. You have to have standards. I get it, but, like, go look who's up there now. You know what I mean? Go look who's up there now. I think you could make a case, Drew. If we were to go, let's say you could only have 10 in UK history. Like, go all through UK history. You could only have 10 people up there. Because a lot of schools, that's kind of what they do. It's like 8 or 10. If you could only have like 10 in UK history, who are the no-brainers? All right. Issel, Givens.
7: Kenny Walker.
5: I would say AD.
8: Gotta have AD.
5: So now those four to me are like Givens. Literally. Yeah. Jack Givens. Then Louis Dampier.
7: Maybe
5: or maybe not.
7: I'm going to see who else is on our list.
5: Well, I mean, I need to pull up. I'm having to go top of my head here. Bill Spivey.
7: Yeah, Kyle Macy.
5: I mean, what's the scoring list? I'll tell you what. When you pull up the scoring list, Shannon.
9: Okay.
5: Those four we mentioned at first. You think those are the definite?
7: Those are locks.
5: But you got at that point, you got that the first ones in the 70s. You got to have people from like the 50s.
8: That was my. I can't differentiate the guys in the 50s, but they need some representation.
5: You got to have somebody there. Right?
7: Ralph Beard, Cliff
5: Ralph
7: Hagen.
5: Beard's got to be Ralph Beard. Cliff Hagen's got to be. Hagen. All right. Yeah. So now you're at 6. Who else are we letting in? So now you're going to let, you got like Spivey, you got like Dampier, Cotton Nash, John Wall. Who are we letting in?
7: Tony Delk from the 96 team, someone from that 96 team.
5: All right, well, somebody, maybe some people who have the history can give us 10. Because you do have to represent all the eras.
7: Yeah.
5: Like, because my thing is right now, with the way the banners are, people who played in the 50s and 60s are way overrepresented. I mean, there's a ton of those guys, and there's, like, nobody from recently. So that's my only issue.
7: I know sometimes, like, if you stand on the quarter up and you look up, you don't even know who those guys
5: are. There's people up there in the rafters. I would check. There's people in the rafters right now that if you were to go look, you wouldn't even know who they were. Unless you lived through that period and watched them. There's people up there that you would not even know.

0: play, what they look like, you know, are these games competitive? That's what matters to me in year one. And then in year two, I'll start to say, hey, you got to win these games. Yes.
1: This might be two different questions. Like, what is success versus what will keep fans happy enough to be like, all right, let's go next season? You know, like, what will be a win total that fans will be like, all right, we feel good about this program, the way it's going. Maybe winning five, and as Drew said, be competitive against Alabama or some of these tough teams.
0: I'll say this. You're going to have to be significantly better than you were last year to win five. Just to win five. We're going to have to be a lot better than we were. To win six? Honestly, to win six, we're going to have to be pretty good.
1: Yeah.
2: Well, Minchie's going to have to just play lights out. We're going to roll on and get six wins this year.
3: What if he did get to like eight or something? I mean, we would be,
0: that would be
3: pounded
0: like,
3: on. We would be up.
0: No, I mean, we'd be sitting here saying we're going to the national championship one.
1: Yeah.
0: I mean, remember, there's a decent chance that after next year, this playoff's going to go to 24.
1: Then you're in with eight.
0: And I would say if you won eight, a lot of years you'll be in the playoffs.
3: Yes, that's that schedule.
0: So, you know, I'm not saying.
3: But we can dream.
0: Yes, we can dream. Tell me about Stockton Mortgage.
2: 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This is where we are in the process. Makes it easy for
0: you. Why are they sending you the video?
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0: Why don't they send him the video?
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2: They're all across Kentucky.
0: Okay.
2: Yeah, there you go. All you can do is go to the website. It's Stockton.com.
0: Okay,
2: 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Back to you, Matt.
0: Great job. We will take a break and be right back here at Don Franklin and Corbin. 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

0: stories. One's quick one. Ed Davender, you mentioned that. What was his nickname? Do you remember? Remember those goggles he wore?
1: What was his nickname?
2: I don't know if he had a nickname.
1: Yeah, I'm not sure. What's your second? Okay. We get one story. So what's your story?
0: Oh. Chuck Hayes, in 04, I believe it was, senior year, the barnstorming tours that we used to do, he had an allegation against him. So we're at Ryle High School. A friend of mine's an official, NCAA official. We're there with his two daughters to watch the game. Chuck Hayes is not there. They needed a substitute player. They asked me to play. I was 35 years old at the time.
1: Why did they ask you to play? My guess is you didn't look like Chuck Hayes.
0: Well, no. Chuck Hayes was not there because of the allegation, and they needed another player, and I was back in the autograph room because of my NCAA official who got us tickets to it. So I got to play basketball against Ryle High School seniors with Antoine Barber, Josh Carrier, Jules Kamara, and one random football guy from the UK team.
1: Well, that's a great, I believe you. I mean, I believe you. I appreciate the call. The year I ran the barnstorming tour for Ramel Bradley and Joe Crawford, we came down here to McCreary County, which is not that far. Matt Heisenbuttle was supposed to come. He had to cancel at the last minute. So my friend the Turkey Hunter just played, and we called him Matt Heisenbuttle, and he signed autographs as Matt Heisenbuttle, and no one in McCreary County questioned it. No one said that's not Matt Heisenbuttle, which goes to show you could be a walk-on at Kentucky, and literally everyone just accepted that this other person, Shannon, was Matt Heisenbuttle.
3: Nobody knew what he looked like. I wouldn't know what he looked like if he walked in here right now.
1: Well, it worked. So it was all those guys and Matt Heisenbuttle.
3: Ed Davender's nickname was Bug Eye.
2: Bug Eye.
3: Yeah.
1: Says who?
3: Google.
1: Okay, well.
3: Facebook.
1: Google found that but couldn't find the actor that Bobby Jamestown claims to have beaten up on the railroad. We will take a break. Be right back here at Don Franklin and Corbin. This is Kentucky Sports Radio.
4: 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Welcome to Kentucky Sports Memories. And when you like your teammates, it makes for a better team. 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
4: Back in 1987, the Clay County Boys High School basketball team won the Sweet 16. In 88, they came in runner-up. Obviously, two very good teams. Richie Farmer led them in scoring, was later Mr. Basketball in 88. His younger brother, Russ, was also an outstanding scorer, as well as Russ Chadwell. But also on that team was role player Eugene Rawlings. And I talked with him about what I thought was a special bond that Clay County team seemed to have.
6: You guys, obviously you were a good team, but you seemed like you just genuinely liked one another.
7: Oh, yeah. Well, we grew up together. See, me and Richie and Russ are second cousins, and we grew up together playing Island Hacker from the time we was 5 years old. You know, they'd come out my house. I'd go to their house. We'd play. And Kevin Jackson, later on when we was in seventh grade, he played some with us in grade school. We'd go to these other counties and play because we was beating all these schools around here so bad we didn't have no competition. So we'd go to Hazard and places like that play. We'd pick up Kevin on the way because he played at Big Creek and he'd play with us.
4: So a bond that began for many of these guys back in elementary school, as he said, and then they carried it all the way through high school. A terrific run for them in high school. In the Sweet 16 Finals in 87, when they won the championship, knocked off Louisville Ballard in a great game. And then in 88, they played Louisville Ballard again in the championship game. And that year, Louisville Ballard won it. But Clay County, with back-to-back appearances in the state championship game, both in 1987 and 88. As I mentioned, Eugene was a role player on that team. He was a guy who did a lot of the dirty work, so to speak, you know.

0: Saturday. I can't, they're up 3-0. Yeah, they're going to get it.
1: And do my Reds finally win a game?
0: Absolutely not. They may not win a game the rest of the year.
1: All right, thank you very much. Thank you to everybody here in Corbin for coming out. From Don Frank, I hope everybody has a wonderful weekend. Next week, it's just me and Drew.
2: Hey.
1: So come join us all week next week. Just me and Drew and Shannon.
3: Yeah, I guess I'll be there too.
1: We'll see you later. It's KSO.
4: I might show up.
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8: Sit. 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
3: I'm meteorologist Lou Tuton with your weekend forecast. Plenty of sunshine today and warmer. High temperatures in the mid-70s. For tonight, we'll have a chance of showers overnight. Overnight lows in the mid-50s. Saturday, sunny skies. High temperatures in the upper 70s. Then Sunday, partly sunny and a chance of showers and thunderstorms. High temperatures Sunday in the mid-70s. For Monday, back to work with plenty of sunshine. High temperatures dropping back to the low 70s. I'm meteorologist Lou Chichon on The Fan.
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2: From the West Kentucky Star Newsroom, I'm Brad Munson. An Alabama man was injured, then arrested following a traffic crash in Caldwell County on Wednesday. The Caldwell County Sheriff's Office said the crash happened on northbound I-69. An investigation determined 36-year-old David Rogers lost control of his vehicle, crossed the median onto the southbound lanes, then came back across those lanes and eventually came to rest in the median. Rogers was charged with operating a motor vehicle under the influence of alcohol and driving without an operator's license. Deputies said Rogers was first treated at the scene, then transported to a Paducah hospital. A Murray man was arrested Wednesday night and an outstanding Callaway County warrant for non-payment of court costs. He was also charged with drug offenses. According to the Callaway County Sheriff's Office, deputies contacted 41-year-old Jonathan Cody Mason about 11:30 p.m. at a home on Higgison Lane in reference to the warrant. While being taken into custody, deputies discovered that Mason allegedly was in possession of illicit drugs. He was taken to the Callaway County Detention Center. Candidates for McCracken County Judge Executive will meet for a forum discussion on Tuesday, hosted by the Paducah Area Chamber of Commerce. The candidates include County Commissioner Richard Abraham, Judge Executive Craig Clymer, and Matt Moore. The luncheon series provides an opportunity for business community to hear directly from candidates about their positions on key issues affecting the area and the state. The luncheon and forum will be held at the Paducah McCracken County Convention Center beginning at 11:30 on Tuesday. Pre-registration is required at paducahchamber.org. The final day to purchase those individual tickets for the forum is today. Tickets are $60 and includes lunch. Attendees do not have to be a member of the chamber to attend, but must pre-register. The forum is the final installment of the chamber's public policy series. They've already had the U.S. Senate Democrat candidates, and today the U.S. Senate Republican candidates will be in town. 6th District Congressman Andy Barr and former Attorney General Daniel Cameron will take questions today. It'll be the first time the two are on stage together since Nate Morris dropped out of the race and President Trump passed on his endorsement to Congressman Barr. More news here later or anytime at WestKentuckyStar.com.
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0: my God.
1: The play. The play is called play. Of the day. This is the play of the day.
2: Check this out.
3: Back across, Svechnikov's got to go skate to stick. He goes

0: We know their names. Yes, Dylan.
1: That might be one of the more underrated things, the fact that Theo Epstein took the two longest-standing curses in baseball and broke them.
0: Yeah. What's Theo doing now?
2: I think he's a contributor to MLB, like in higher office. Let me check.
0: Oh, he like graduated from...
1: Well, he was like 10 when the Red Sox happened.
0: That's true. He still looks like he's 15. Yeah, Paul.
2: He is a senior advisor to Fenway Sports Group.
0: Oh, okay. Was he involved in the bloodshed there where everybody got fired?
2: I do not know.
0: Todd is going to be the first victim of the confessional. So you have to go in once we go to commercial break. If you're watching on Peacock, I don't know what the question is you have to answer.
3: I don't look at it as a victim. I look at it as a special opportunity to go, say something in private.
0: Okay.
3: That the world watching on TV will hear somehow.
0: All right. You're the first participant.
3: That's bad.
0: For the confessional that we're bringing back once an hour on Peacock. Charles Barkley will join us in about 25 minutes from now. Update the poll results. It's a meat Friday. It's all Fritzy. All of his delicacies, including ice cream.
3: And coffee cake.
0: Hour two on this Friday, right after this. Are you one of the 7% of adults in the United States who are searching for an alternative to sleeping in a bed? 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
2: I'm meteorologist Lou Jeton with your weekend forecast. Plenty of sunshine today and warmer. High temperatures in the mid-70s. For tonight, we'll have a chance of showers overnight. Overnight lows in the mid-50s. Saturday, sunny skies. High temperatures in the upper 70s. Then Sunday, partly sunny and a chance of showers and thunderstorms. High temperatures Sunday in the
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9: I'm meteorologist Lou Jaton with your weekend forecast. Plenty of sunshine today and warmer. High temperatures in the mid-70s. For tonight, we'll have a chance of showers overnight. Overnight lows in the mid-50s. Saturday, sunny skies. High temperatures in the upper 70s. Then Sunday, partly sunny and a chance of showers and thunderstorms. High temperatures Sunday in the mid-70s. For Monday, back to work with plenty of sunshine. High temperatures dropping back to the low 70s. I'm meteorologist Lou Jaton on The Fan.
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0: Charles Barkley will join us shortly. I was just talking to the big German, and we're planning to go to Tahoe. We'll be out there for the celebrity golf tournament, which Charles always plays in. And then the big German goes, hey, what do you think about going to Australia for the football game, the Rams and the Niners in Australia? I said, well, okay, let's do the math here. We would start our show at midnight local time and go to 3 in the morning each day. Or we could tape our show, and then we could run it at its regularly scheduled time. I said, well, you'd have to go for a week. And he said, okay. He said, so you're saying there's a possibility. I said, well, I'm open to it, but I don't know. Like, sure, give it a shot here. Explore it. So are you guys interested in maybe going to Australia for the first

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5: From the West Kentucky Star Newsroom, I'm Brad Munson. An Alabama man was injured, then arrested following a traffic crash in Caldwell County on Wednesday. The Caldwell County Sheriff's Office said the crash happened on northbound I-69. An investigation determined 36-year-old David Rogers lost control of his vehicle, crossed the median onto the southbound lanes, then came back across those lanes and eventually came to rest in the median. Rogers was charged with operating a motor vehicle under the influence of alcohol and driving without an operator's license. Deputies said Rogers was first treated at the scene, then transported to a Paducah hospital. A Murray man was arrested Wednesday night and an outstanding Callaway County warrant for non-payment of court costs. He was also charged with drug offenses. According to the Callaway County Sheriff's Office, deputies contacted 41-year-old Jonathan Cody Mason about 11:30 p.m. at a home on Higgison Lane in reference to the warrant. While being taken into custody, deputies discovered that Mason allegedly was in possession of illicit drugs. He was taken to the Callaway County Detention Center. Candidates for McCracken County Judge Executive will meet for a forum discussion on Tuesday, hosted by the Paducah Area Chamber of Commerce. Candidates include County Commissioner Richard Abraham, Judge Executive Craig Clymer, and Matt Moore. The luncheon series provides an opportunity for business community to hear directly from candidates about their positions on key issues affecting the area and the state. The luncheon and forum will be held at the Paducah McCracken County Convention Center beginning at 11:30 on Tuesday. Pre-registration is required at paducahchamber.org. The final day to purchase those individual tickets for the forum is today. Tickets are $60 and includes lunch. Attendees do not have to be a member of the chamber to attend, but must pre-register. The forum is the final installment of the chamber's public policy series. They've already had the U.S. Senate Democrat candidates, and today the U.S. Senate Republican candidates will be in town. 6th District Congressman Andy Barn, former Attorney General Daniel Cameron will take questions.

0: and took off from the free throw line to dunk when he was in a couple of varsity games at Kansas. There was no invented rule to prevent this. No one could ever do it before.
1: Yeah, and then they didn't let freshmen play varsity because Lou Alcindor would have played all 4 years and won four titles and been the most outstanding player all 4 years. But they did take out the dunk as well. A lot of rules against Kareem and Wilt Chamberlain. Final hour on the way. More of your phone calls as well. Operator Tyler sitting by. It's a Meat Friday. 877-3DP show. Todd is here. Dylan. Marv Pauly, yours truly. 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
4: I'm meteorologist Lou Jaton with your weekend forecast. Plenty of sunshine today and warmer. High temperatures in the mid-70s. For tonight, we'll have a chance of showers overnight. Overnight lows in the mid-50s. Saturday, sunny skies. High temperatures in the upper 70s. Then Sunday, partly sunny and a chance of showers and thunderstorms.
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11: I'm meteorologist Lou Jaton with your weekend forecast. Plenty of sunshine today and warmer. High temperatures in the mid-70s. For tonight, we'll have a chance of showers overnight. Overnight lows in the mid-50s. Saturday, sunny skies. High temperatures in the upper 70s. Then Sunday, partly sunny and a chance of showers and thunderstorms. High temperatures Sunday in the mid-70s. For Monday, back to work with plenty of sunshine. High temperatures dropping back to the low 70s. I'm meteorologist Lou Jaton on The Fan.
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3: From the West Kentucky Star Newsroom, I'm Brad Munson. An Alabama man was injured, then arrested following a traffic crash in Caldwell County on Wednesday. The Caldwell County Sheriff's Office said the crash happened on northbound I-69. An investigation determined 36-year-old David Rogers lost control of his vehicle, crossed the median onto the southbound lanes, then came back across those lanes and eventually came to rest in the median. Rogers was charged with operating a motor vehicle under the influence of alcohol and driving without an operator's license. Deputies said Rogers was first treated at the scene, then transported to a Paducah hospital. A Murray man was arrested Wednesday night and an outstanding Callaway County warrant for non-payment of court costs. He was also charged with drug offenses. According to the Callaway County Sheriff's Office, deputies contacted 41-year-old Jonathan Cody Mason about 11:30 p.m. at a home on Higgison Lane in reference to the warrant. While being taken into custody, deputies discovered that Mason allegedly was in possession of illicit drugs. He was taken to the Callaway County Detention Center. Candidates for McCracken County Judge Executive will meet for a forum discussion on Tuesday, hosted by the Paducah Area Chamber of Commerce. The candidates include County Commissioner Richard Abraham, Judge Executive Craig Clymer, and Matt Moore. The luncheon series provides an opportunity for business community to hear directly from candidates about their positions on key issues affecting the area and the state. The luncheon and forum will be held at the Paducah McCracken County Convention Center beginning at 11:30 on Tuesday. Pre-registration is required at PaducahChamber.org. The final day to purchase those individual tickets for the forum is today. Tickets are $60 and includes lunch. Attendees do not have to be a member of the chamber to attend, but must pre-register. The forum is the final installment of the chamber's public policy series. They've already had the U.S. Senate Democrat candidates, and today the U.S. Senate Republican candidates will be in town. 6th District Congressman Andy Barr and former Attorney General Daniel Cameron will take questions today. It'll be the first time the two are on stage together since Nate Morris dropped out of the race and President Trump passed on his endorsement to Congressman Barr. More news here later or anytime at WestKentuckyStar.com.
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0: going to happen.
1: Very likely, but man, they're going to try to not have a stoppage with how much success they have. Why would you want to lose momentum?
0: Yeah. What year is it? I think, does she sound like 1994 all over again? I'm sorry, he's eating pizza.
1: But he's nodding yes.
0: Yes.
1: He says,
2: I was just going to say, Tony Gwynn bidding to hit 400. The Montreal Expos in first place. It reminds me a lot of the popularity of 94.
0: Yes, you sound exactly like 1994. Coming up next, Nirvana here on Fox Sports Radio. She's Matsu Bolaños. I'm Dan Beyer. Isaac Lohengrin, Bo Benson, Iowa Sam, hanging out on a Friday as we are in for Stu Gatz and Company live here on Fox Sports Radio. Coming up next, speaking of New York, they may have another Philly takeover, and Philly is doing all they can to try to stop it from happening. We'll explain the lengths and the depths that Philadelphia has gone to prevent this Nick takeover next here on Fox Sports Radio.
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9: Yeah, sorry, I didn't have my mic on at that point. 2-0 lead for the Oklahoma City Thunder. 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
7: Never fails.
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7: You've been to 19
9: yes.
7: Super Bowls?
9: Yes. Wow. And so very, very fortunate. Now, the reason I bring it up is not to say that. It's that there are certain matchups that stand out more than other for certain reasons. When you have a Super Bowl crowd, Monsi, there are more fans of the teams than you would expect. People say it's a very corporate crowd. True, there is a lot of corporate play at stake. But there are fan bases that do travel, and you know it. So this past Super Bowl that we had, obviously the Seahawks had an easier time traveling. Mm-hmm. I also think just of the drought that they had for 10 years. It was a pro Seahawks crowd in Santa Clara for Super Bowl 60. When Super Bowl 45 hit between the Packers and Steelers, I wondered,
7: what's it going to look like?
9: Who's going to have the edge? I mean, these are two storied franchises with national fan bases everywhere. It's not just people from Pittsburgh and Green Bay, fan bases everywhere on who would have the edge. And this may have unofficial feeling, but I left from there. It may have been because of the terrible towels, that visual of it. It felt that there were just slightly more Steelers fans, just that edge. But still, great representation by the Packer fans and Steeler fans. When you have to give away tickets to prevent the opposing team from taking over your arena in the postseason, that eliminates you from any great fan-based discussion.
7: Mm-hmm.
9: And by that note, Philadelphia has been eliminated because they are giving away tickets to youth groups to prevent them from ending up in the hands of the

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18: In the NFL, New York Jets running back Breece Hall has agreed to a three-year, $45 million extension. The NFL and the NFL Referees Association have reached a new seven-year collective bargaining agreement through the 2032 campaign. The Denver Broncos signed general manager George Payton to a new five-year contract through 2030. The NFL announced that the 2026 regular season schedule is going to be released next Thursday on the 14th of May. ESPN reported that the sale of the Super Bowl champion

0: When I was in Iraq, our convoy was hit. 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
19: 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Thanks to Scott Agnes, who joined us talking some Caitlin Clark.

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16: In the NFL, New York Jets running back Breece Hall has agreed to a 3-year, $45 million extension. The NFL and the NFL Referees Association reached a new 7-year collective bargaining agreement through 2032. The Denver Broncos signed general manager George Payton to a new 5-year contract through 2030. The NFL announced that the 2026 regular season schedule will be released next Thursday, the 14th of May. ESPN reports the sale of the Super Bowl champion Seattle Seahawks is drawing softer than expected interest. The Green Bay Packers today released veteran place kicker Brandon McManus. Baseball, The Athletic reports Los Angeles Dodgers pitcher Blake Snell will make his season debut on Saturday against the Atlanta Braves. Snell missed the first month of the regular season because of left shoulder inflammation. I'm Isaac Lowenkron.

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2: Excuse me, I know you have a 9 o'clock, so I'll keep this short. I'm the business suit in the back of your closet. You wore me nearly every day before your office went, quote, casual. I used to be the CEO of your closet. Now I'm just that one intern no one ever talks to. I always thought you'd circle back with me, get granular, keep me in the pipeline. But nada, nothing. Don't you remember the McKittrick presentation? You spilled coffee on me and I still looked amazing during the breakout talkback Q&A. So, I think it's time for me to move on. I've got a great resume and I absolutely crush it in interviews, okay? Let's make this a clean break. Shift the paradigm. 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
18: 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She's Monty Bolaños. I'm Dan Beyer. Big thanks to Spot, who's been handling the video all day long. Scott, Spot gets both wheels going and going. I said Scott because I was just looking at fertilizer for my lawn. Quickly, I'm like, I got to grab some on the way home.
19: We also had Scott Agnes on the show.
18: Yes, we did.
19: We've got Scott for mayor the chat.
18: But you think I'm lying, Monty. Literally, look what I have here. Look, I'm not going to show you.

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10: Back to Reeves, four to shoot. Barreling into Holmgren, falls down. Loses the ball, just says, I'll take that. Up the left side to Wallace. Reeves behind the play, it's 5-on-4. Kasten to the trailing Holmgren. Feeds J. Will open, and the right three-pointer. Count it! Cha-ching, it's under money ball, and he's fouled! And in one coming. Oh, baby! You gotta love it!
6: Cha-ching!
9: They did love it. Again, on the Thunder Radio Network, that was the other Jalen Williams. By the way, it's not a put-down, but he is the other Jalen Williams with that three. The other Jalen Williams didn't play last night. Thunder up 2-0 in our tire rack play of the day. Before we get to the WNBA launching their version of City Edition uniforms, if you will, Bo Benson, you've got a bone to pick with the Los Angeles Rams because the Rams have released a new updated logo and identity, but you wouldn't know by what they've been putting out lately.
11: No, they refreshed their brand, which I would admit looks a lot better, I think. I love the solid color main logo. I love the fixes to the Rams head. And the jerseys look like they should have looked, whatever, 5 years ago now when they initially redid it. However, yeah, you wouldn't know because every single picture the Rams have posted out of minicamp, nobody is wearing anything with the new branding on it.
9: Don't have it yet.
11: Ty Simpson was at Rams camp for the first time as a member of the team, not wearing anything new.
9: I don't understand how they can, like a Dick's Sporting Goods, can get a leak of a new jersey in mid-February of a team Yet to his point, here we are in May and they have to wear the old stuff.

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9: In the NFL, New York Jets running back Breece Hall has agreed to a three-year, $45 million extension. The NFL and the NFL Referees Association reached a new seven-year collective bargaining agreement through 2032. The Denver Broncos signed general manager George Payton to a new five-year contract through 2030. The NFL announced the 2026 schedule will be released next Thursday, May 14th. ESPN reports the sale of the Super Bowl champion Seattle Seahawks is drawing softer than expected interest. The Green Bay Packers today released veteran place kicker Brandon McManus. Baseball, The Athletic reports Los Angeles Dodgers pitcher Blake Snell will make his season debut Saturday against Atlanta after missing the first month of the season due to left shoulder inflammation tonight at 7 Eastern, Game 3 of the NBA's Eastern Conference Semifinals from Philly, with the Knicks leading the Sixers 2-0. I'm Isaac Lowenkron.
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4: Isaac Lohenkron will have an update for us in a bit, but right now he's got other matters to tend to. Gesundheit. When people saw you on the live stream on YouTube, they were giving you Gesundheits
5: Thank
4: as well.
5: You. And with Thank their you. Sneezing. I don't know why I get allergic sometimes in here. Maybe it's just because you said that LeBron was going to go be Cleveland.
4: We had pizza today. And I do think LeBron's going to Cleveland next year. And now it's all, everything is going clear. But I have got so much salt in me right now. My water's, and somebody left the freezer open. So all the ice melted. But
5: we're
4: don't worry, we're getting by here.
5: Doing great.
4: Fox Sports Radio. 3-2, Bohenkron leads Monsam here on Fox Sports Radio. And Bohenkron, you have the honor of the next two questions of In the Neighborhood. If you're just joining us, 12 questions are on the table. They're all listed 1 through 12. The teams pick a number. I give them the question, and they just have to pick the number within the range that I give them. The questions you guys have left, 6, 10, and 11. What question would you like?
6: How about 6 okay with you, Bo?
7: Yeah, it's Baker Mayfield's number. Let's do 6.
4: All right. Jeez. Within 10. The number of miles between Detroit and Cleveland by plane.
5: Nice.
4: So as the bird flies directly.
8: They're good luck with that one.
4: Eastern Conference semifinal opponents. If you were to take a straight line between Detroit and Cleveland, how many miles separates the two cities?
6: Detroit and Cleveland by plane. All right, so between Cleveland and Pittsburgh, I think that's like 100 and 120 miles. What was our range again, Dan?
4: Within 10.
6: Within 10?
8: That's pretty tough. That's a tough draw.
6: Within 10, how many miles between the Earth and Mars? Jeez. All right. I'm going to say, what popped into my mind, probably wrong, but... Okay, so the distance between LA and San Francisco is roughly, 350 or something?
8: Why does that even matter? You're like,
6: I'm trying for perspective.
8: A plus B.
6: Okay,
8: plus C.
6: National Geographic. Jeez.
8: Hurry up. Time's a ticking.
6: How many miles between Iowa and Poughkeepsie? Anyway, Bo, what do you think?
7: Let's just say 300.
6: I was actually going to say 300 too. So let's 300.
4: Okay, so 290 to 310. The number of miles between Detroit and Cleveland, if you were to fly as the bird does, is 90 miles.
5: 90.
4: Yes.
6: 90?
4: Just across Lake Erie. You're going to have to go over Canada a little bit.

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10: Dances to the song like she knows it, and I think it may just be the first time.
11: No, I do know the song.
10: Well, I looked at you, and you're like,
11: I don't know what this meant in relation to finally playing.
10: All right,
11: playing
10: get off my back.
11: No, I want to be on your back. And LeBron's not going to Cleveland.
12: Damn it.
10: I'm in the middle of the Iowa Caitlin Clark sandwich again on the YouTube feed.
13: Stuck in the middle with you.
10: Truly. I am the cream of this Iowa Oreo cookie right now in their double Iowa Caitlin Clark shirts. By the way, she plays for the Fever. Maybe you should get Fever jerseys.
11: Why are you hating? Why are you hating? Mister, I like classic stuff.
10: I do.
11: But not this one. No,
10: well, no,
11: okay.
10: Sam was very against a Fever jersey.
14: Listen, or shirt. In the last few years, I have expanded my jerseys and jerseys collection a lot. I think an Indiana Fever jersey, but maybe I'll have to go like a Leah Boston or something.
10: Doug Gottlieb was on Sam's case on why he would wear a WNBA or a women's basketball jersey.
14: We should dissect that one, shouldn't we?
10: I think we dissected it enough.
14: Yeah, I guess so.
10: Right?
11: Hey, coach.
14: Yeah, sure enough.
10: But it was. It was the topic of conversation.
14: It was.
10: I was never a big jersey guy of my favorite players. There were certain jerseys that I wanted to get. Jerseys a little bit more acceptable, but now that's what I do with my son. He just gets the jerseys of different NFL players. And got him a JSN one from the Super Bowl.
11: Love a jersey. Really do. But I love t-shirts. So it's like, you know.
10: Those jerseys are very similar to the Pittsburgh Steelers. Isn't there a story of Iowa and the Pittsburgh Steelers having the same color pattern?
14: Yeah, when Hayden Fry took over in the late 70s, obviously the Steelers were prominent, winning Super Bowls. And he's like, you know, I'm going to borrow Chuck Knoll's look. Iowa's always had black and gold in their color scheme, but he went with the stripes. You know, he kind of made it look like the Steelers jerseys, and then the helmets were more Iowa-based.
10: And the news that was broken yesterday in Pittsburgh that Aaron Rodgers was going to visit with the Steelers, flew in last night and was going to meet with them today, maybe sign a contract this weekend, it a lot.

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7: Two more NBA playoff games tonight. The Knicks up 2-0, play at Philadelphia, and later it'll be the 2-seed Spurs at Minnesota. That second round series tied at a game apiece. It'll tip off at roughly 9:45 Eastern time. As for the game in Philadelphia, the Knicks visiting, OG Anunoby of New York has been ruled out with his right hamstring strain, but good news for the home team, center Joel Embiid returns to the starting lineup. He went from probable to out on Wednesday afternoon ahead of game two, but is a go for tonight. We'll see how many minutes. Dallas hired former Portland assistant general manager Mike Schmitz to oversee the day-to-day basketball operations under the new team president there, Masai Ujiri. Darren Peterson is one of the top prospects for the NBA draft this summer out of Kansas. He had missed time with cramping during his freshman year, says doctors concluded it's because of creatine use. I'm Steve DeSantis.
8: One guy is happily divorced. One guy is happily married. One guy gets called daddy by his three beautiful daughters. One guy gets called daddy after a credit card approval. One guy won a state high school basketball championship. One guy only covered a state high school basketball championship. One guy's been inducted into three halls of fame. One guy has only mopped a hall. Does this seem weird to anybody else?
9: Crazy.
8: Can this sports writer and this sports fan share a radio show without driving each other crazy? 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
5: 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I'm just saying.
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0: hamstring? Is it just I needed a night off, a couple of nights off, or is this going to be a lingering thing?
1: I mean, nobody knows. We're not doctors. I mean, you never know. We saw Harris for the Pistons go down looking like he had tore his groin.
0: Did you see what happened? Did you actually see the you know, now that we get, obviously, angles after games and whatnot. So Donovan Mitchell grabbed his hip when he went by. So, you know, he's trying to full speed keep up with Donovan, and him holding his leg, like, made him kind of, like, pop his hip a little bit. When you see the replay, Donovan grabbed him. But anyway, go ahead.
1: Yeah, I mean, we just don't know. I mean, there's a long road ahead. It didn't sound like he was done and that was it, and you have no chance of playing or anything like that. You know, but you just don't know. And it depends on how they're playing, and if they feel like they can win one of the next two in Philly, then you don't have to rush them back. If they lose them, then you know what I mean. You got to figure out how big of a impact he makes and whether or not you want to try to put him out there because you need him. So it all depends. If you win tonight, then obviously there's no rush.
0: Oh, right? Yeah. If you win tonight, you would tell him have a seat. Even if you lose game, what would that be? Game four. You know what I mean? Because we're up 3-1. We have a seat for another one just to make sure he's best if you get towards the Eastern Conference Finals. But what I think has been great about him, the last time we saw him was on Wednesday in game two, 37 minutes, 24 points, 5 boards. Like I told you, he's been able to play both sides of the ball. He's been great. And you look at his season average, Rob, he was averaging 17 points, 5 rebounds, only shooting 48%. Well, not only, 48% is fine. But to be shooting 60-plus and scoring 6, 7, 8 more points a game, that is very, very impressive for him, man. So they are definitely going to need him back at some point. There's somebody they're saying is already better than one of their team's greats. We don't agree. We are Fox Sports.
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6: Mid-second quarter in the NBA playoff game at Philadelphia. The Knicks down 7-0 early tonight. Now lead at Philadelphia, 41-38. Philly was shooting very well early. They're under 50% now for the night. Paul George, 15 points. Joel Embiid did start. He's back from injury. The game that's coming up later tonight, tip will be at about 9:45 Eastern. Minnesota hosts San Antonio, and that series tied at a game apiece. In the WNBA, three games tonight to open the season. Two NHL playoff games. Later, it's Vegas at Anaheim. End of one, Montreal leads 2-0 at Buffalo. Sabres had won the series opener. To Major League Baseball, the Astros lead 4-0 at Cincinnati in the top of the eighth, making his team debut. Nick Lodolo, his season debut, gave up a couple of two-run homers to Houston. Colorado leads 6-0 at Philly, top of the fifth. I'm Steve DeSaga.
7: One guy is happily divorced. One guy is happily married. One guy gets called daddy by his three beautiful daughters. Aww. One guy gets called daddy after a credit card approval. One guy won a state high school basketball championship. One guy only covered a state high school basketball championship. One guy's been inducted into three halls of fame. One guy has only mopped a hall. Does this seem weird to anybody else?
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